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1: How's it going, guys?
2: Good, bud. 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

0: It is Friday. Hello. 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Lots going on in the world, including the rare, awful September nor'easter bearing down on so many of our friends along the East Coast. Significant flooding expected from North Carolina to Nantucket.
1: Oh, my God.
2: Oh, that's a lot. Short little area.
3: Yeah, yeah. Barely any.
0: Waves 12 feet in that range expected when it peaks, and then further north in Massachusetts as high as 22 feet.
1: Wow.
0: So hopefully.
2: That's insane.
0: And nobody knows the exact path. They're still, at least as of last night, still not sure. So obviously a lot of folks, first thing they think of is the damage that's still lingering from previous storms. Mm-hmm. And then in the tri-state area, you think of Superstorm Sandy and how bad that was. Now, that was a different kind of situation, two storms coming together. But
2: what's
0: still
2: the difference? But like, what makes something a nor'easter as opposed to just a regular hurricane? Like,
3: I think from where the direction it comes from, maybe, or how it starts.
0: Steve, as you were asking that, looking at me, in my head, I thought, there's a lot of times where I make fun of Hot Wings for being a know-it-all and answering things before he knows. But that time I was sitting here going, I hope Hot Wings does it, because I have no idea.
1: I have it. It says, hurricanes are tropical storms powered by primarily warm ocean water, while nor'easters are generally non-tropical coastal storms powered by warm air and cold air. Hmm. The contrast between warm air and cold air.
0: So right. More like a thunderstorm that forms where, look at me go, being stupid. I saw one report yesterday that said this had gotten large enough that it had what was like an eye of a hurricane.
1: Damn.
0: I don't know if it stayed that way. It's a different kind of storm, but yikes.
4: Mm-hmm. Last night, Tommy and I learned about storms because somebody at the kids' food basket dinner we were at lived in Ireland for a while, and then she said, there was a hurricane coming one day. And Tommy and I both looked, and I knew exactly what we were thinking was, there's hurricanes in Ireland? There are. And then I was like, do they even have tornadoes in Europe? They do.
0: But
4: they're just kind of rare.
0: Not, like 80% of the tornadoes in the world happen in the United States.
4: It's insane to think about.
0: I think God hates us.
2: And was it?
4: We deserve
2: isn't,
4: it.
2: Hurricanes are called cyclones in Asia?
0: Yeah.
2: Mm-hmm. Okay.
3: It's just what, I don't know. It's just what they are.
0: I don't know.
4: Because us saying tornadoes is, I don't know, like tornadoes. But over there, they're like cyclones.
0: It just you think sounds, that's what it is?
2: Okay.
4: We make it trashy.
2: That's the hurry.
3: Tornado.
4: Whereas they're just like, it's a cyclone.
0: So it's the difference between Mater from Cars and Sherlock Holmes?
4: Yeah.
0: Okay.
2: Yeah, pretty much.
4: I think that's how the world sees us.
0: I think that's you know, Americans, the rusty backwards driving truck. That's us. I'm Free Beer, one of the hosts, and I just want to thank my friends Hot Wings and Steve yet again for helping out with parade duties tonight.
2: We are wonderful.
0: One of our boys who's on homecoming court, and he'll be riding in the back of Hot Wings' car while Steve drives it while I'm off being a bad parent.
2: Yep. Yeah. You are terrible.
0: That's how it feels
2: we
0: inside.
2: Are,
0: I'm gone for work.
2: Hot Wings and I are pretty great.
0: Yep,
2: yeah, you are. Let's focus on that.
3: Yeah,
0: I will.
3: They're outstanding. Selfless.
0: Mm-hmm.
2: Great drivers.
3: Heroic, really.
0: Yeah. Actually, to me, yeah. Heroic. Hello, heroes.
2: Has your wife given any instructions on what I'm supposed to wear yet? I've been waiting.
0: Oh, I'm not sure this has been thought about that much. Let me send a text and I'll get back to you.
3: Which school are they facing? Wear that team's colors.
2: Yeah. I was thinking about wearing my bright neon yellow and hot pink Dolly Parton shirt, and it would be appropriate. Okay. Today is 9/25.
0: It is.
4: Oh, it is.
2: Yeah. So maybe I will wear that. But yeah, no problem.
0: By the way, Tommy points out they're called typhoons in Asia.
2: Oh, what's a cyclone then?
1: Hurricanes, cyclones, and typhoons are the exact same weather phenomenon. They're just given different names simply based on the region where they form.
2: Hmm. Thank you.
1: Tornadoes.
4: Exactly.
1: Bang, it's a tornado.
3: There you go.
2: Morning, I'm Steve, and yesterday I experienced some anxiety that I wonder if is relatable with anyone. I woke up yesterday, like Wednesday afternoon, evening, I felt like crap. So I was like, all right, I'll just go to bed early, maybe sleep this off, and I'll be fine Thursday morning. Well, I woke up yesterday morning and I was super nauseous and really dizzy. So as I'm standing there starting to get ready for work, I was like, I don't think I can do this today. And so I called Free Beer just to be like, hey, I'm not sure I can make it in today. And I'm happy to say I haven't done that often.
0: Right.
2: I think the only time that I actually called out legitimately like sick was when I had COVID.
0: Mm-hmm.
2: And that was 5 years ago or so.
3: Mm-hmm. Yeah, but, you do not get sick much.
2: So I had anxiety before I called you.
0: You did?
2: Because I was like, oh no, everyone's going to think I'm faking it. And I need to, I mean, I want to sound like myself, but I don't want to sound like I'm trying to sound sick. But I also don't want to sound too good where I don't want to be like, hey, Free Beer, how are you? It's Steve. Yep, not feeling well. So I'll see you tomorrow.
0: Bing, bong, boom.
2: Yeah. So I just talked to you in my regular voice. And the whole time I was like, he thinks I'm faking. He's going to say, no, you're not sick.
0: Mm.
2: If you would,
0: I just want to say that's not who I am.
2: No.
0: But, and I would have, when on the times where I've been sick, I felt like I better make a video so they know I look like a bag of hell.
1: I got to show them.
2: Yeah.
1: And,
2: yeah.
1: Oh, they won't believe
2: me. Look how terrible I look.
1: Like, remember when I broke out in a full body rash? And I was like, somebody help. And I sent y'all a video. Yeah. Relatable.
0: The first time I got COVID, I sent you a video that said, my voice is pretty bad, but I think I can do it. And you guys are like, take a COVID test, man. This is like when it was all like going to hell.
3: Yes.
0: And I was like, okay, I guess I will. Then it was like, COVID.
3: Yeah, I don't
0: know. But Steve, what was the first thing what did I say to you about when you called yesterday?
2: Like, yeah, man, I don't think you should come in.
0: Okay. Well, and then I told you today that as soon as I heard your voice, my brain inside said, uh-oh, someone's hurt, injured, or dead, or he's very sick.
3: Mm-hmm.
0: That's how it sounded. So you sounded worse than your brain thought.
2: But if you had said, oh man, we really need you today or something like that, I would have been like, all right, I'm on my way.
1: Oh man.
2: Here I come.
3: Yeah. I can tell you from my side, from my perspective, Steve, I cannot think of a time where I would go, I don't believe they're sick, but I can't think of times where I have thought, why are you here?
1: Mm-hmm. Yes.
3: Please leave. I don't want what you have.
0: And that's a departure because for a long time it was, I'm coming in no matter what.
3: Yeah, I mean, that was how it used to be. Yes, I mean, it's how we all used to be before you went, yeah, that's kind of stupid, actually.
2: Yeah.
3: We don't need to do that.
2: Yeah, it was crazy, though. I woke up, I felt like hell, and I went back to sleep, slept until about 10 o'clock, woke up, and by a little after lunch, I was like, oh, I feel completely normal now.
1: Mm.
2: It was like my body just said, you need about 5 to 6 more hours of sleep, and that's it. And then I felt perfectly normal the rest of the day.
1: Good. We're glad you're back.
2: Thank you.
3: Mm-hmm. Good morning. I'm Hot Wings with a hot take.
0: Oh, hot.
3: Anybody who says they can't go out on a work night is lame.
1: That's right. Mm-hmm.
2: Damn, Hot Wings is a party animal.
3: Yeah.
1: We are party people in this room.
3: I barely got any sleep. I feel fine. Well, I mean, my eyes are a little red, and I wish I had slept a little more, but actually, I woke up at 3. I was like, damn it, I'm awake. Went to bed at like 11:30 or something. I go, oh man, why am I awake? No. This is all wrong.
2: I just had a big party last night. I'm disappointed I didn't go to it, but I gave my ticket to Tommy. Hopefully he carried the torch.
3: Oh, yeah. You wouldn't believe the outrageous things he said as you yesterday.
1: Yeah, he wore your name tag.
2: Nice.
3: Wild.
2: Nice, very nice.
3: But yeah, we had an event. I mean, most people have probably heard us talk about it at one point or another. Kids Food Basket, it's a local charity here. We do like some big things with them throughout the year. And so they had a dinner last night. And yeah, it was a lot of fun. It's one of the rare opportunities I have to like dress like a big person. And so I take it. You know, I'm like, all right, yeah, I'm wearing a jacket, man. I almost wore like a full suit.
2: Oh, boy.
1: And you got your fancy glasses on last night, too. They looked great. Were they sunglasses or something?
3: Yeah, those are just sunglasses.
1: Oh, they looked great. I remember looking
3: at them. Thanks.
1: Those are nice sunnies right there.
3: Thanks.
1: What kind you hope they accidentally leave on the table
0: outside?
1: So you can steal them. Part of it was outside. Yeah, the dinner was inside.
0: You took them off inside because you're not blind or an a-hole.
3: Correct.
0: Okay.
3: I forgot, as soon as we were in the shade, I took them off.
0: I would be very unlike you, and I would have been disappointed at this evolution.
3: Yeah, I'm more likely to not have sunglasses on in the sun than I am to be wearing sunglasses in the dark.
0: Tommy, did you wear any of your new dress clothes?
5: Yes, I did.
0: You did?
5: Yeah.
1: Yep.
0: Did you tell anyone?
1: Nope.
0: Okay, good.
2: Did Tommy go shopping at your house?
0: Yes.
5: Okay, yeah, the cat's out of the bag. Guys, Freebeard gave me, I go to his house the other day, and he goes, oh, I got some stuff for you. I said, oh, okay. And his bed, he goes, everything on my bed is you can look at. And it was piles and piles and piles of clothes. And I'm like, oh, this is great. I got a wedding in 2 weeks I got to go to. And I got rid of all of my clothes over Labor Day. Guys, I feel like I'm balling right now. I felt like I could have raised that paddle 700 times. Oh, man. As Steve, even.
2: Yeah, yeah. I did get an email saying my credit card was still linked to my account or something. Oh, so I was like, sweet. Oh, boy.
5: That's good. Because I looked at Maitland like, should I raise it?
4: He wanted to do a couple of times.
0: I bet it was tempting.
5: It was so tempting, guys. Last time I did that, though, I ended up having to buy a Big Bird shirt I didn't really want to pay as much money for. $150. So I learned my lesson, you guys. I'm growing.
1: Have you found that shirt, or is it still in the ether?
5: I have no idea.
0: He got rid of it on Labor Day. Yeah, along with all of his... Why did you get rid of all your clothes on Labor Day? Was that some sort of special don't have clothes anymore holiday for Gen Z?
5: Most of the clothes that I had were like the ones I got in like 2018, 2019. So they just like didn't really fit me anymore.
0: Oh, okay.
5: Like my personality and my body. Yeah.
3: So are you starting to feel like a tight sausage casing?
5: Yeah, it's starting to feel like maybe all the Cinnamon Toast Crunch has not been good for me. So yeah, I needed to do some new clothes. So I was going to go buy some anyways. And so Freebeer, my guardian angel, came in and got me, hooked me up. And I appreciate it. I felt so confident last night. So I appreciate
0: it. That's awesome.
3: This is a fine departure from the things that used to be on his bed when he would invite boys in to see what was on there.
4: Did you bring your black light?
2: Boom.
3: Roasted.
0: You hear that? I'm just going to laugh along with it.
2: You're going to take that?
0: It's funny. Yeah. Yep. Because if I had said it about one of you, I would have been delightfully proud of how I worked that out for me and not you.
3: Yeah, I like to think that you would have been like me and started laughing at your own joke before you were done with the sentence.
0: Definitely. Probably would have stumbled over lines and ruined it. 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
2: In a moment, we'll get to the initials game. I want to share this exciting headline with you that I just saw. I mean, this is... I almost broke into commercial for this.
4: Okay.
2: This is going to have a big impact on everybody's life. A 78-year-old Scottish grandmother has set a world record for being the oldest female Fortnite streamer.
4: Ah, neat.
1: Oh, cool.
2: And now the initials game.
1: Thought there would be more.
2: No, that's all it deserves. Okay. Actually, it was about 100% more than it deserves.
5: Remember that news story that we played about that old lady who her family kept calling and she wasn't answering the phone, so they did a wellness check on her?
3: I was wondering if that was her. Didn't she do like a 24-hour live stream so she wouldn't walk away or whatever?
5: She was just playing Call of Duty for 2 days.
2: She was into the game. Yeah.
5: I hope I'm that kind of grandparent.
2: The one that people think are dead?
5: I mean, the cool one.
2: Okay. That is a better way to look at it. Time to play the initials game. You want to guess the initials? Of course you do.
1: Yeah.
6: Okay, so I just have to look at the
2: journal. Steve.
5: Yes.
2: Sounds like you're raring to start.
5: Oh, yeah, yeah. I'm definitely.
2: What are the initials?
5: Top of my game. I will say B R.
2: One correct.
4: Oh, my.
5: Oh, guys, that's good.
4: Mm-hmm. That's a good start, yeah.
3: I shall guess R-L.
2: Zero correct.
4: Okay. All right. Let's see. Oh, B-M.
2: You got one correct. Mate.
3: Okay. B-P.
2: No. One correct. Thomas.
5: I mean, it's all on you, buddy.
7: Let's do... B-H.
2: No.
7: No.
2: B-T.
7: Go home.
2: All the answers will have the initials B-T. Each clue will move you closer to an answer, maybe. This can be hard sometimes. You get it on the first one, you get 4 points, 3 for the second one, 2 for the third, 1 for all thereafter. Here we go, BT, round one. Clue number one, scene near Indiana Jones. Scene S-E-E-N, not S-C.
5: Steve.
2: E-N-E, Steve.
5: Big temple.
2: No. Clue number two appeared in 1985's Pee-wee's Big Adventure.
4: Hot Wings.
2: Hot Wings.
4: Big Top.
2: No. I see what you did there. Clue number three, commonly connected to Winston Churchill.
3: Maitland. Bear trap?
2: No.
4: Ooh.
2: But is there a connection between bear traps and...
3: No, I just really wanted to say it. Okay. I had to wait till the next clue was out.
2: Like, maybe it's something I don't know.
3: Uh-huh.
5: Yeah, it's that famous story about how he lived in a bear trap.
3: Maybe.
2: Clue number four, connected to Abraham Lincoln.
3: Kelly?
2: No. Kelly.
3: Blacktop?
2: Nope. Yep, he invented the driveway.
4: Hot wings. Beard tonic.
2: No.
3: I was thinking hat, and I was like, that's not what they call him, Kelly. That is not what they call him.
2: another use of Big Top.
3: Yes.
4: Yeah, Big Top.
2: Number six. Mickey Mouse. Oh, no. Number five. Connected to Porky Pig, Donald Duck, and Wayland Smithers. Number six. Mickey Mouse sometimes wears a yellow one.
5: Steve.
2: Bow tie.
3: Oh, my gosh.
4: Wow.
2: BT, round two. These erupt.
4: Hot wings.
2: Really?
4: Yeah.
2: Okay.
4: Back teeth.
2: No. Clue number two. Are temporary.
3: Kelly?
2: Kelly?
3: Baby teeth?
2: Yes.
4: Damn it!
3: After all these rounds of this game, you're getting all these points for me. You finally assisted me.
2: That had to feel...
3: The tables have turned.
2: Pretty sweet.
3: Yes.
2: Now you just need him to say the same answer over and over, like 8 times.
4: Yeah.
2: And then fall asleep at the switch.
3: Yes.
2: When it's actually time to say that one. Here we go, round 3. Kelly 3, Steve 1, Hot Wings Meat, and Tommy are in a log jam in third place. BT, clue number 1. This is over 50 years old. Clue number 2 was released theatrically in August of 2022. Clue number 3 is considered extremely safe. Clue number 4 can be ridden.
3: Can be ridden?
2: Yep. Or rode. Clue number 5, found in Japan.
3: Hot Wings.
2: Oh, Bullet Train. Steve. Yes.
7: Good movie, dude.
3: Really good.
2: BT, round next. I believe 4. Definitely 4. Clue number 1 briefly appeared in The Dark Knight. Clue number 2, seen in The Town. Clue number 3, appeared in Heat. Clue number 4, seen in Point Break.
4: Wow.
2: It's sort of a guess the theme kind of thing they got going on here. Clue number 5, constantly handling money.
7: Tommy.
3: Kelly.
2: Tommy.
7: Bank teller.
2: What'd you say?
7: Bank teller.
2: Bank teller.
4: Oh, man. Okay. Yeah.
7: Stealing money.
2: BT, here we go. Round 5. Tommy 1, Hot Wings 1, Steve 1, Kelly leads with 3. Clue number 1, in a sense, makes up 20%. Clue number 2 is the innermost.
1: Innermost what?
2: That's what you need to find out, Steve.
7: That's it?
2: Clue number 3, connected to balance. Clue number 4 is a digit.
3: Maitland.
2: Maitland.
3: No. Big toe.
2: Yes.
3: What's nice?
1: Oh, yeah. Oh, digits. Yeah. Connected to balance.
4: Yeah.
3: Innermost. Oh, because
1: it's all the way
3: on
1: the inside.
3: Yeah. Never mind.
4: Yeah.
3: Okay.
7: Oh, got it.
2: BT, here we go. Clue number 1, sometimes connected to bait or lures. Clue number 2, commonly connected to surprise. Clue number 3, often connected to practical jokes.
3: Maitland.
2: Maitland?
3: Butt trumpet.
2: No.
3: Like a fart? Yeah. Great name for a fart.
2: Clue number 4 is a device.
3: Maitland.
2: Maitland.
3: Bear trap?
2: No.
7: Tommy.
3: It's gonna
7: Tommy.
3: Be in there.
7: Box tackle.
2: Nope. Clue number 4. 5. Often triggered by an action.
7: Tommy.
2: Tommy.
7: Booby trap.
2: Yes.
4: Oh, my God.
2: How's that going, mate?
3: Great. You know what's funny is when you said bear trap, I was like, I couldn't think of a single other trap in the whole world.
8: Yep.
3: No, and that would make so much either. Sense if it was something trap. There it is.
7: Yeah. What does it do with a fish lure?
2: Because it's a fake, and then you bite it, God. And now you're getting reeled in.
7: Yep, got it.
2: Nice. I don't know that a fish has ever been like, hey, this is a booby trap. Also, I've never met a fisherman who's like, hey, what are you using? I was going to use a worm, but now I'm using one of these booby trap spinny things.
7: Yeah. Nah. I only think of a booby trap as like a floor panel you step on.
2: Yes, so, right? A tripwire is a booby trap. Yeah. Yeah. A bear trap hidden under leaves. Booby trap.
4: Yeah, a snare that pulls you up into the treetops.
2: Fishing lure. It's a lure.
4: That's a lure.
3: I'm going to start messing with my friends who fish, though, and saying, oh, you going out booby trapping? Or fish?
5: That's a cute new booby trap you got there.
3: Yeah.
2: Yeah, gotta go booby trap some scaly squirrels.
3: It's like calling sports uniforms costumes.
2: Mm-hmm. Yes, it really demeans the process. BT, here we go. Clue number one dates back to the 15th century. Clue number two connected to the Grand Palace. Clue number three appeared in the 2000 Leonardo DiCaprio film, The Beach.
7: Tommy? The Bible.
2: So, BT, you think it's Bible, comma, the?
7: Dang it.
4: Bible, the.
8: No.
2: And the Bible was written in the 1400s?
7: Maybe.
2: And it is connected to the Grand Palace?
7: I'm sure there was a clergyman there.
2: Clue number four, the man with the golden gun in the movie The Man with the Golden Gun.

0: Clue number one, can be written or verbal. Clue number two.
1: Kelly?
2: Backtalk?
0: No. Clue number two, often connected to extortion or manipulation. Clue number three, commonly connected to schools, businesses, and public figures. Clue number four, incites panic or fear.
3: Hot wings.
0: Hot wings.
3: Bomb threat.
0: Yes, hot wings with three. Kelly, three. Tommy, two. Maitland, one. Anyone's game. Last one. Which one? Here we go. Anyone's game. Final round. Clue number one, could be used playfully.
3: Hot wings.
0: Hot wings.
3: Bear trap.
0: No.
2: Thank you for getting that out of the way.
1: These are hilarious.
0: Clue number two is considered childish.
4: Tommy.
0: Tommy.
4: No. No. Never mind.
3: Hot wings.
0: Hot wings.
3: Baby talk.
0: That's it. Tommy, is that what you were going to say?
4: No, I was going to say blowtorch, which is definitely not childish.
0: What are you doing? Just using my blowtorch playfully.
3: Yeah.
4: That's what I was like, what am I doing?
0: Just
3: my first blowtorch by Kenner.
1: Kids love blowtorches.
0: You know that welder? Oh, yeah. So childlike with his blowtorch. I know it's not exactly the same, but
3: I would have liked one.
0: I wanted to keep going. Dumber Than the Show trivia revisited. That is next. Back in a moment. It is the Free Beer and Hobbick Show.
5: 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I'm Dagwood. 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It's Game Friday, 1-800-947-3979. After the show again, one more chance to win tickets to see comedian Brad Williams. And that show will be a week from tonight at Ryman Auditorium. 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
8: 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It is Free Beer and Hot Wings. I'm Dagwood. NFL Week 3. Kicked off last night. Titans in action Sunday. They'll be at the Giants. New York will be down a starting quarterback in that game. College football tomorrow. Big game in Knoxville. Tennessee will host number one Texas. Vandy's on the road at Auburn. MTSU will be on the road, too, at Jacksonville State. Cumberland, they're at home there in Lebanon against Florida Memorial. And TSU will have the weekend off. And it is Free Beer and Hot Wings. 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
1: Like, oh, well, let's try to eat out that bad thought.
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1: Yeah.
3: 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You know what I mean, Maitlin?
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0: It is time to play Dumber Than the Show Trivia. Maitland's asking the five questions today. Who is our contestant? From Waterford, New York, Brianna. Hi, Brianna. How are you?
1: Good. How are you?
0: Very good. You're a collector. What do you collect?
1: I collect James Dean memorabilia.
0: You do? Why James Dean?
1: Yes.
0: What about James Dean spoke to you?
1: Well, I had mono when I was 14 years old, and I watched Rebels Without a Cause, and I was hooked.
0: And it just stuck.
1: And it just stuck. I've actually been to his gravesite. I've been by his childhood home.
0: So you're like a stalker of the dead.
1: A little bit.
0: Yep, a little bit.
2: Okay, all right.
0: Brianna, you have a chance to win $200 today against Kelly Cheese. You and her will have the same five questions from Mate the Great. Whoever gets the most right out of five wins. If there's a tie, low time is the deciding factor. You can pass on questions if you want. The first time through, you and Kelly both can. And Mate will come back to them each one time for the ones you pass. 90 seconds is the max. Kelly will be in the hallway. Won't hear the questions or the answers. Do you have any questions for us, Brianna?
1: I do not.
0: All right.
3: Brianna, are you any good at trivia?
1: More often than not.
3: Okay. Well, how are you feeling about today?
1: A little nervous.
3: Okay. Well, Brianna, are you ready for your one and only shot at Dumber Than the Show trivia?
1: I am.
3: Well, that begins in 3, 2, 1. In Home Alone, where is the McAllister family supposed to be traveling when Kevin's left behind?
1: Disneyland.
3: What dairy product is traditionally used to make tzatziki sauce?
1: Grated cheese.
3: What is the only human organ capable of regenerating significant portions of itself?
1: The liver.
3: Sunnydale High School was where the characters of what TV show often fought the forces of darkness?
1: The one with Hayden Panettiere. Pass.
3: What country invented the bullet train?
1: China.
3: Sunnydale High School was where the characters of what TV show often fought the forces of darkness?
1: Double pass.
3: Time. How do you think you did, Brianna?
1: Terrible.
0: Very confident in that answer.
2: Mm-hmm.
0: There you go. Brianna, hold on.
3: We will wave Kelly back on in. Kelly makes her way around the mostly round table, coffee in hand, bright red sweater on.
4: Bright red.
3: Welcome back, Kelly.
4: Thank you very much for having me.
3: How was the hallway?
4: It was delightful. I felt like I was out there a kind of long time.
3: Did you know?
4: I did.
3: Well, are you ready to defend your $200 jackpot?
4: I believe so, yes.
3: All right, Kelly. Well, your turn for this week begins in 3, 2, 1. In Home Alone, where is the McAllister family supposed to be traveling when Kevin is left behind?
4: Paris.
3: What dairy product is traditionally used to make tzatziki sauce?
4: Yogurt.
3: What is the only human organ capable of regenerating significant portions of itself?
4: Your lungs, sorry.
3: Sunnydale High School was where the characters of what TV show often fought the forces of darkness?
4: Sunnydale High School, Scooby-Doo.
3: What country invented the bullet train?
4: Japan.
3: Hi.
4: Damn it.
3: How do you think you did, Kelly?
4: Okay.
3: All right, well, Brianna seemed very confident in answering how she thought she did.
4: Okay.
3: So we will bring her back on.
4: Perfect.
3: And score this game. Question number one. Welcome back, Brianna. In Home Alone, where is the McAllister family supposed to be traveling when Kevin is left behind? Kelly said Paris. Brianna said Disneyland, Disney World. It's Paris.
4: Yeah, it's
3: Paris. Kelly is on the board with one. Question number two, what dairy product is traditionally used to make tzatziki sauce? Kelly said yogurt. Brianna said shredded grated cheese. The answer is yogurt.
4: Yeah.
3: Kelly leads 2-0.
4: I love me some tzatziki.
3: Mm-hmm.
4: Good to me.
3: Question number three, what is the only human organ capable of regenerating significant portions of itself? Kelly said liver, lungs. Brianna said the liver. It is liver.
4: Oh, it is. Dang it.
3: And Brianna is on the board. Kelly still leads 2-1. Question number 4. Sunnydale High School was where the characters of what TV show often fought the forces of darkness? Kelly said Scooby-Doo. Brianna passed. Came back around. Passed again. The answer is Buffy the Vampire Slayer.
4: Oh.
3: So Kelly still leads 2-1 as we move to question number 5. What country invented the bullet train? Kelly said Japan. Brianna said China. And the answer is Japan. Kelly wins 3-1.
4: Those are the two countries I was going between two. I was like, I'm pretty sure it was Japan.
1: Nice I did Canada. I was right about how I did.
0: You nailed it, Brianna. Well done. Back to staring at a black and white of James Dean.
1: Yeah. Okay.
0: Thank you, Brianna. Thank you.
3: Without the mono.
0: Without the mono. Kelly, congratulations. All of a sudden, red hot in the world of trivia.
4: Hey, here we go.
0: This is how streaks start.
2: Mm-hmm.
0: Hot Wings is 2,900. It started with 2 wins in a row.
4: Dang. Yeah. And then 3.
2: That's true, yeah.
0: That's where it gets crazy.
4: And then 4.
0: Yeah. It gets crazy after that.
2: Wins and Taco Bell. That's how streaks begin.
0: Yeah. Oh. Learned a lot. That was a what did you learn for a number of people yesterday.
2: Yeah.
0: And a good one. Maitland.
5: Yes.
0: A lot of people had questions.
5: Like what?
0: Would you have accepted New York?
5: No.
0: Why not?
5: Because Kevin went to New York in the second movie and he wasn't left behind. He accidentally ended up on the wrong plane.
0: Mm. Fact.
5: Entirely different question.
0: Fact.
2: Yeah.
6: Paris was the only acceptable answer.
0: Mm-hmm.
5: Or France. I didn't specify
6: right,
5: a city.
6: Yeah. But yeah, no other.
5: Nope.
6: Because you specifically said in the movie Home Alone. Mm-hmm. Yeah, there's only one movie that was called Home Alone.
0: Yeah.
6: There was a Home Alone 2 Lost in New York, but that's totally different name.
5: Totally different.
2: Wow. Yeah. Yeah. There was,
0: you're not wrong about anything you're saying.
2: Yeah. Home Alone 7, Hoboken Holiday.
6: Mm-hmm. Yeah, that was my favorite.
2: Yeah, that one was fun.
5: We're Home Alone experts on the show is what we're saying.
0: Yeah.
2: Yeah. Yeah.
0: Like if you're making a list of experts about Home Alone, number one is Maitland. Number two is Macaulay Culkin. And then nipping at his heels is Steve.
6: Yeah.
0: And then the rest of us are in the mix.
2: Mm-hmm. Yeah.
0: So
6: Kieran Culkin's up there too.
0: Yeah. He was.
6: Yeah. He was Fuller.
0: Yeah.
5: Yeah. I guess.
6: Fuller, go easy on the Pepsi.
2: I bet he doesn't even know he was in that movie.
0: That kid looks like me. Imagine that. What percentage of couples do at least one person in the couple believe their partner is not the one for them?
7: Oh, no.
4: Oh, God.
0: I bet it's a lot.
6: I was going to say, I feel like you wouldn't bring this up if it was like 1%.
2: I mean, divorce rates are over 50% now, right? So, I mean, it's got to be pretty high.
6: I'll say 95% free beer.
0: Okay. That's bleak. Kelly?
4: 35%.
0: Hot Wing.
2: 60%.
0: Maitland.
5: I'll go 55.
0: Well, I feel like my answer is going to make everybody feel better. 20%.
5: Oh, good. Good.
2: Okay. That's good.
0: 20% say that their partner is not their one true love. The average person thinks that they have found the one in their life how many times?
5: Twice.
2: Three.
5: Yeah.
0: Twice. You want to say one because that's what rom-coms tell us.
5: But no,
0: the statistics that Hot Wings cited.
2: Right. The divorce says otherwise.
5: It's the one you think is the one, and then there's the one that's your real one that shows you exactly why the one you first thought was the one isn't the one.
6: That was confusing.
2: Yeah.
6: But I know what you mean.
5: But it makes sense. Yeah.
2: And don't leave out, oftentimes there's the one that got away.
5: Right. Oh,
2: yeah. There's that one that you think was the one, but only in hindsight.
0: What percentage of people believe there are many soulmates, at least more than one, that you can run into?
4: 50%.
2: Yeah,
6: it's got to be pretty high.
2: 40%.
0: 17%, which to me is low. If there's only one person for everybody and there's 8 billion people on the earth, no one would find their person. Yeah,
6: soulmates are stupid.
0: Why are so many soulmates placed in the same high school or college or business place?
2: I know. Isn't that amazing?
0: Like, don't get me wrong. I want to romantically believe in soulmates.
6: Right. But if you do, you're an idiot.
0: But it can't be the version of Soulmate where it's only one.
3: Mm-hmm.
0: It has to be a version of someone that you click with so well that you must have been destined by something you can't understand to be together.
2: Sure.
0: Gen X is the generation most likely to believe in one soulmate. Gen Z's like, there's lots of soulmates, baby.
2: Oh, yeah.
3: We're rich.
2: Just bed hopping.
0: But they're not having sex, though.
2: But just not having sex, hopping. Yeah. I've slept with so many girls. To look for clothes.
0: You get tested for diseases? No, I've never touched any of them. On the way, the free beer and hot mix report.
2: Thank you for hearing that, Maitland.
3: You're welcome.
0: There are goldfish clusters for sale. And you might be sitting on goldfish cluster riches and you wouldn't even know about it.
3: Like the snacks?
0: Maybe.
2: Yeah, I have a bunch of those.
0: Also, Hot Wings Journal has been found at a thrift shop. And how would you like to take a trip to the inconvenience store?
2: I feel like everything I do is the inconvenience store.
0: That's next. 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

0: 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Later this hour. Got fired? Wanted some revenge. I bet a lot of you are like, yeah, that's me too. You might even have a great story. I don't know if you're going to be able to top this. Also, what he did is, spoiler alert, a felony. And he is totally caught. Didn't mean he didn't have fun doing it. Also, later on, we'll talk about a guy who did one thing for 10 straight hours. And he's apparently a record holder. And you will have no interest in breaking that record. Not a skosh.
1: Okay.
0: 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Let's start with this. Do you know what a goldfish cluster is?
1: I mean, I feel like that's what happens inside the bag when I keep reaching in with a wet hand.
0: You're on the right track, though. They need to be the ones that are formed naturally.
1: Okay.
0: And apparently there are people who are really into those. Huh? Like, into those in a way that they will pay money for a good cluster. So which like, seems
2: so
0: insane.
2: So, like, when the crackers just kind of form together?
0: Yes.
2: Okay. Like, they didn't get punched out completely or whatever, so there's, like, three or four of them?
0: Yeah. I haven't eaten a lot of goldfish. Does that happen very often?
1: That's got to be really rare. I don't remember that ever happening.
0: Okay. Yeah. Well, that makes sense, then. Yeah.
2: I feel like when it does happen, though, if you bite into them, they're kind of, like, they have a different consistency.
0: Like a little crunchier,
2: yeah,
0: maybe?
2: Yeah, like they're
0: or something.
2: Stale or something.
1: Yeah.
0: Okay.
1: Yeah, I don't know. I don't think I've ever had one.
0: So people are selling them online.
1: Yeah, well, naturally.
0: And this is a woman talking about what is the Holy Grail.
3: There are people on eBay selling these little goldfish clusters thousands of dollars. Some listings have been priced as high as $25,000. I'm sorry, 25K for something I used to accidentally vacuum off the floor of my minivan. So if you find two goldfish like this, you may have just hit the jackpot.
2: Now, she said listed for $25,000.
0: Mm-hmm.
2: What have they sold for?
0: But there's a bunch of them on there that they scroll through while she's talking. And it's now the one that's listed for $25,000 is an ultra rare six fish cracker
2: cluster.
1: Okay.
4: Whoa. Six rare cluster.
0: So I doubt it's going to sell for $25,000, but there's a lot that appear to be selling for $500, $750, $1,000, $1,500, even $2,000.
2: I mean, it's good to know.
1: Yeah, it is good to know. I mean, if you can even just get a double brings money. All right.
0: Even that seems far-fetched, right?
1: I mean, it doesn't to me because it's stupid, but...
0: A woman in Seattle is the curator of what is called an inconvenience store. It is inside a former 7-Eleven. Here she is.
5: Former 7-Eleven, but unlike a 7-Eleven, it is full of art made by local artists. Yeah, this is our hot bar, and I would say it's one of our greatest tributes to the fact that this used to be a 7-Eleven. Help yourself to a Seattle sewer snack. There's a lot of fun stuff to see and touch and interact with. This is one of our everyday inconveniences, and it is a landline iPhone, and it only plays U2's Vertigo, which was downloaded to all of our iPods back in the day.
1: Okay, all right. That's kind of funny.
2: What is a Seattle sewer snack?
0: It's like hot dogs or whatever.
2: Okay.
0: Dozens of local artists who created a lot of references to 7-Eleven and other convenience stores, plus tongue-in-cheek nostalgia. Things like shoulder bags made from chip bags like Cheetos and Lay's, beeswax, egg candles, a candle that doubles as a yardstick, and even intentionally tangled USB cords for sale.
1: Okay, pre-tangled cords.
4: That's
1: nice.
4: Great. Okay.
0: Saturdays and Sundays through the end of the year.
4: I want to go to that.
2: A phone that only plays U2's Vertigo.
1: Mm-hmm. That's really funny.
0: Speaking of U2, they have a new album coming out today.
2: Did they?
0: Yeah, and one of the tracks on there is a duet of Bono and Dolly Parton, apparently. And it's the last song she performed, which made me sad because that means she was in hell right before she died.
1: Oh.
4: I'm glad you said it because Lord knows I was thinking it.
2: Well, why the hate?
4: Stop.
2: Why the hate for U2?
4: You ever listen to them?
2: I have.
1: Yeah, I actually like U2.
0: Yeah, I actually don't mind their music. He just seems insufferable.
2: Does this all go back to the time that the new iPhone came out and they put their album on there?
0: That didn't help, but I already hated them because they're called Bono and The Edge. Right, Hot Wings?
1: Yes, free beer. Those are dumb names.
0: Like, what if Hot Wings was called The Hot Wings?
2: Oh, that would make
0: us insufferable. Yeah. It's the only difference that separates us.
1: It is a little
0: along with wealth, fame, and power.
1: It is a little bit goofy.
0: And talent.
1: Yeah.
0: Those are the only things that make us different from Bono and The Edge.
1: I mean, I agree that Bono seems like he might be a little insufferable. I have heard him tell some good stories, but there was also the story about how he spent money to get a first class plane ticket for his hat.
0: Yeah.
2: Oh, yeah.
0: He also gave the Pope some of his stupid glasses.
1: Mm-hmm.
0: Cool. I'll put that with 2,000 years worth of real treasure, idiot.
2: Listen to the Joshua Tree, though.
0: It's great.
2: That's an amazing album.
0: It's really good.
1: Great album. A lot of their albums are good. And also, I mean, he does do a lot of really good humanitarian things just because he's a little douchey when he does it. Kind of like Sean Penn. Like, Sean Penn's kind of a dildo, but he does a lot of nice things, too.
0: True. These two things, both two things can be true at the same time.
1: They're probably really good.
0: They're a couple of dicks who do nice things.
1: Yeah.
2: Malin, I'm surprised, especially in you, for taking shots at you, too. Because you're a Nickelback fan, and everybody takes shots at Nickelback for no reason.
0: Yeah, they don't do anything good for anyone.
1: Yeah.
0: I don't know. That's not true.
6: Jack Kroger's a humanitarian.
0: He's never donated a dollar.
6: Something.
0: I bet they're pretty good. I have no idea.
1: I don't know if they are or not. I have no opinion.
0: How many did you ever get a cat stuck in your Komatsu?
1: Just twice.
0: And is that right?
1: After the first time, I said, that's never going to happen to me again.
0: Yeah, from now on, a smaller gauge cardboard tube is going in your Komatsu.
1: Yeah.
0: But in this case, it's an excavator.
1: Obviously.
0: Oh, no. So, the starts.
2: Hear me out. Trick.
0: A guy is underneath his excavator, and then he kicks like a trap door. The door splits open, and a cat falls out. Cat in the house. Cat in the house.
2: Dude, this is a magic trick.
6: Yeah, that
2: this
6: excavator like birthed a kitten.
2: Some Penn and Teller mess right here.
7: I mean, she was the size of my fist.
8: And stuck the landing.
9: Chase Guello and his brother Clay were pre-checking their equipment before working on an Ohio dam a few weeks ago.
10: There's a cat stuck in a Komatsu.
9: When they realized their Komatsu brand excavator may have actually been made by cat.
7: I started listening. Cat in the house.
11: I said, yeah, there's a cat in the house.
7: I start listening around and I'm looking down and there's a kitten all the way down, way in the base turret of this machine.
9: So Chase crawled underneath to unscrew the skid plates, which he says he had to kick open because each panel weighs about 100 pounds. Then this two-week-old kitty, now named Sue, short for Komatsu, came screaming into their lives.
2: Boy, they got lucky, because if those things had bounced a little bit differently, they would have crushed that kitten.
1: Right. Yeah, definitely. They're 100 pounds apiece. Fun putting those back up,
0: right? That kitten has a look on its face like, I don't know where I am!
6: Yep.
1: Yeah, what just happened?
12: There you go.
9: But once they got her some milk, they say baby
0: Sue. It's drinking
9: Sue
0: from a bottle and holding it with its hand.
2: Good Lord, this thing's adorable.
0: What am I supposed to do? Not cry?
9: They say baby Sue became much more calm.
0: Oh my God. The next scene, she's wearing a construction hat that her ears stick out of.
1: She has a hard
2: Is this
1: hat.
2: Maitland, is this Jesus. Like the greatest day of your
6: I'm
2: life?
6: I'm on the verge of tears.
1: Look at it. Look at it, Maitland. No. Look at that kitten.
2: You make eye contact with
1: Look
2: it right
1: at
2: now.
1: It. Look at it.
6: It has a vest, too.
1: Yeah. Safety first.
6: And that blanket looks so soft.
9: Once these videos, of course, picked up millions of views on social media, Komatsu North America just had to send Sue her own construction outfit, complete with a reflective vest.
6: Oh, my God. She's so proud. It looks like Paddington Bear, kind of.
1: Yeah.
6: But real.
9: With a reflective vest and hard hat with holes for her little ears.
8: When you saw that, what was your reaction?
7: I was smiling ear to ear.
0: Because I forgot lunch.
9: After a few weeks in foster care, Sue has officially been adopted into the home of Chase's shop mechanic, Jared, and his two boys. Where
6: Look
9: Sue...
6: Will you go back to that still shot? That one. He's holding it in his hand.
2: Yeah.
6: And the little... It's just so tiny.
0: It's the size of a beer can.
6: He's such a big guy.
9: Aaron and his two boys, where Sue has quickly emerged as an apex predator. Hunting wild animals in the living room.
0: Wrestling
9: and even
0: a stuffed toy.
9: Living room and even the spinner from a game of Twister.
1: She's attacking the Twister spinner.
9: Though she does seem much more relaxed when she's playing with her excavator toys.
0: Oh my God, they are all in. Now there is...
6: That is really, really cute.
1: Watching him kick those skid plates and they just drop at a million miles an hour, even though it's only a foot off the ground because they're super heavy. And that cat falling out is just amazing.
0: That story first aired Tuesday. Now, Sue died of feline leukemia yesterday.
2: Oh, no.
1: Oh, that's a terrible story.
0: But what a joyful end.
1: Yeah.
0: She's fine. She's absolutely fine. Gonna have the best life. Are you kidding? Mm-hmm. All right. So last night, I don't know what's going on with the Packers.
1: Except they don't either.
0: They can't block, and they've only won one game, and it was against the Jets, who maybe they're better than we thought. But they got walloped last night in their home opener against the Falcons, who were on the verge of firing everyone. Like, it has been going terrible. And the Falcons whipped them. And their quarterback, Michael Penix, who came back last night for the first time after his season was cut short last year by an injury, for the fifth time since he started college, he had a season-ending injury, which is amazing. Good catch. But Michael Penix was interviewed on the field after the game. I don't know what happens here.
2: What's going on?
0: Listen closely as he finishes speaking. I'm going to tell you what to listen for. It's like he got speaking too fast and his brain said, pause, except he accidentally read the part in parentheses.
12: Obviously, the run game, I want to shout out to the O-line. My O-line, they played a hell of a game. Bijan, like, unreal. Brian Robinson, unreal. Like, man, those boys played their tails off, and that helped everything open up in the back end as well. Pause.
13: What did Bijan?
6: What?
0: Pause. And then he makes a face like, I just said pause out loud.
1: Yeah.
0: Right? Look at him. By the way, I thought it was funny that he said heck and then went backtracked and said hell. Normally, if you say hell, you go, I mean heck, sorry.
1: Yeah.
0: He's like, no, I meant to say hell, not heck. This is real football.
2: I want to hear the end of this again.
12: It's unreal. Like, man, those boys play their tails off, and that helped everything open up in the back end as well. Pause.
13: What did Bijan?
2: You actually see him go,
1: yeah. Uh-oh. It wouldn't have been as noticeable, but man, the freeze frame on his face really accentuates
2: pause.
1: It.
2: Pause.
0: We'll have to get to Hot Wings. We'll get to your journal that was found. You know about this, right?
1: Oh, obviously. Yeah. I mean, I've been looking for that.
0: We'll get to that.
1: Can't
0: a little
1: wait
0: bit
1: to
0: later.
1: Hear what I wrote.
0: Sometimes people get fired and then they need revenge. This guy feels his firing was unjust. You decide that. His revenge certainly will be something involved with justice. That's for sure. I don't know if you know this, based on all other context clues, but football season is back. Now, maybe you had Jordan Love. Maybe you had other Green Bay players. And you thought, Atlanta hasn't even run a play in the other team's red zone this year.
1: Yeah.
0: Rethink. 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
6: I got hit by lightning in my house. In my room, I had designed to watch thunder and lightning storm.
7: What are you, Thor?
6: Yeah, I had a two-story bedroom. My arms were on the windowsill, and my feet were on the air conditioning grate. It hit the house, blew through me, and shot me across the third floor.
7: Whoa! You flew!
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5: All right, we learned something during the break, and I think a lot of the audience would be learning it as well. We played this clip at the end of the last segment. We thought it was funny, but we didn't know why. It's Michael Penix after the game, the Falcons quarterback, being interviewed right after the game on the field at Lambeau Field.
8: Obviously, the run game, I want to shout out to the O-line. My O-line, they played a hell of a game. Bijan, like, unreal. Brian Robinson, unreal. Like, man, those boys played their tails off, and that helped everything open up in the back end as well. Pause.
7: What did Bijan?
5: Okay, so we all thought, that's really funny. We thought he lost his mind, but numerous people have written in and said, hey, that is new slang that Gen Z is using. If your friend accidentally says something that sounds way sexual, people are going, pause. Okay. And so he did it, opening up the back end.
9: Okay.
5: And then he did it. And I think the look is, oh, I just did a locker room thing here on live TV.
9: Okay. All right.
10: That's modern day. That's what she said.
11: The a-hole.
9: Pause.
5: So a lot of people are comparing it to, and sorry for the phrase, but when people used to say no homo.
12: Oh, okay.
5: Right?
12: Yeah.
5: That it's kind of that now, which gotcha. Would explain the look. And his thought of, whoops.
9: Okay.
10: That's even funnier then.
5: It is way funnier.
9: That is funny.
5: All right. So this guy, yeah, if you've been fired, most people who get fired deep down, no, not most people. Some people are like, yeah, I earned that one. But most people can't look inward. They can't point with a thumb. They hold on. They blame everyone else. Mm-hmm. Whatever. Sometimes they're right. Sometimes they're idiots.
9: Yeah.
5: Right?
9: Yeah. Mm-hmm. Of course.
5: Sometimes they're a fat, ugly ghoul in their attic.
9: Yeah. You just don't know.
5: Whatever.
9: It could be one of many things.
5: Yeah. Not their fault, though. Never is. This guy didn't think it was his fault. He thinks he was wrongly fired. You decide.
13: A very bizarre situation. 23-year-old Noah Ross is charged with arson, burglary, and criminal damage. The disgruntled employee told detectives he torched the company's hay bales with a lighter for, quote, fun, after he was fired a month prior for taking photos of girls at Bikini Beans.
7: What a sentence.
5: Now, hold this on. Is one of
9: okay,
5: those.
9: There's a lot happening.
10: Wait, he was fired for taking pictures of
5: the bikini baristas
10: So he torched okay. their hay bales?
5: Not at the bikini place. At his job.
9: He worked at a Phoenix feed
10: gotcha.
9: Store.
10: Gotcha. I thought he worked at the bikini bar.
5: I don't think.
9: No, he was just a patron.
5: Seem like, and I don't know if these were creep shots or not. Maybe they'll get into that. But his problem comes with what he did with the photos.
10: Got it.
14: This is what our hay yard looks like this morning.
13: A total loss for Three Bars feed and tack owner Lynn Ineson. $60,000 in inventory reduced to ash overnight.
15: We have been sad.
5: Why did they put a musical score underneath this, like Sarah McLachlan singing about malnourished dogs?
10: It goes on the whole time.
9: Well, it's very sad. I mean, you know, look at all that wet hay.
15: We have cried. We have been scared. And now we are angry.
11: Deputies raced out to the New River business just around midnight back on June 30th. The massive blaze destroyed all of the shop's hay, and investigators quickly realized this was no accident.
14: Someone entered our property at approximately 11:50.
5: And then how do you think they caught him?
12: It had to have been a camera. I mean, this day and age, a camera.
5: Now, that might have also been there.
16: I think he texted somebody saying, like, sorry about your hay.
9: Yeah.
16: Or something.
5: All these things might be possible.
9: Or he walked up when the firefighters were there and he had hay all stuck to him and lighters in both pockets and went, what's going on?
5: You guys want some bikini photos of gals?
17: I definitely didn't like this. I mean, what?
12: Was he under the influence of something and fell asleep on the scene of the crime?
5: Ooh, hay kind of hitting around it. Mm. Part of what you said is accurate. Let's see.
14: Proceeded to start the Bermuda on fire.
11: Suspicion turned to a former employee, 23-year-old Noah Ross. Court documents reveal Ross had been fired a month earlier after taking photos of workers at Bikini Beans in a company truck that...
12: This onion has so many layers.
5: Right? As soon as I saw this, I'm like, I don't even care what they say in the story. I just can't wait to talk about it.
9: Okay, so not only is he taking creep shots, but he's doing it from the company truck. Okay.
10: At Bikini Beans.
9: Okay, all right.
11: Then brazenly showing those pictures to his managers. But the digital trail he left behind...
5: Hey, check out these coffee knockers.
11: Yeah. ...was hard to miss. Detectives say right before the fire ignited... The feed store's Wi-Fi automatically logged a cell phone connecting to the network.
5: There it is.
9: Oh, man.
12: Perfect.
5: Hey, I'm no crime genius, but you should always take your personal tracking device with you when you go to a crime.
9: Honestly, it would... I'm not a criminal yet, so I would have never even had to think of this, but I never would have thought, oh... My cell phone will connect to the Wi-Fi and they'll be able to track it. I would have never thought of that.
11: Labeled simply Noah. Cell phone powered.
12: Damn, okay, Noah.
9: So yeah, it's not even.
12: That's devastating.
9: It's not even Come labeled on, something man. Like FBI surveillance van or something.
10: You got to name your phone not Noah.
9: Right.
10: Come on, man.
9: Yeah, it's anyone but Noah.
11: The scene too. And days later, investigators say Ross showed up at the burn site wearing a GoPro style camera and asked about the investigation. Ross, who was already on probation for sexual conduct with a minor, eventually confessed.
12: Noah.
9: Wow, man. I mean, not only dead eyes and a bad haircut, but all of this. Isn't that the kid who would reassemble toys in Toy Story and torture them?
5: Yeah.
12: Sid.
10: So he showed up to the investigation with a camera strapped to him. Like, whoa, what are you guys doing?
9: Yeah, do you have any leads?
10: Was there a fire that someone started?
12: Of all the fires you've seen, is this one your favorite?
10: Pretty good fire, right?
12: It's a good fire, huh? There's no leads so far?
10: There you go.
11: Got it. He admitted to detectives that he and a friend had been sitting on the property drinking beer and whiskey. Then they felt, quote, like doing something fun. Documents state that while his accomplice cut a security camera wire, Ross took a torch lighter to the bales.
5: Oh, thank goodness. As long as you cut it after you've been sitting there drinking for a while, using the Wi-Fi.
9: Yeah.
11: Sparking an inferno that nearly wiped out a local business.
15: Had Daisy Mountain not responded, I can't imagine what would have happened.
5: Well, that's true, but that's what fire departments do. Yeah. You're fine.
9: Right. What would have happened is it would have burned to the ground.
5: The lady should be upset.
9: Yeah.
12: Absolutely, yes.
5: But not this upset. Maybe it's the music that makes her seem frantic.
13: And Three Bars Feed and Tack released a statement shortly after Ross was arrested saying, "We are deeply thankful for everyone who helped our business and community through a difficult time." Ross is expected to appear in court tomorrow, so of course we'll keep you updated. In the newsroom, I'm Michaela Castillo, reporting for Arizona's Family.
5: There you go. Did you get fired? Do you want revenge? Did you get revenge? Remember the guy that got fired while he was doing his route, and so he just left their truck years ago? He called us and he goes, "Yeah, I just left their truck. They fired me and thought I'd finish the route." I'm like, I'm not doing that.
9: He parked it and just
5: got out home and walked.
9: Got a ride.
5: I'm Forrest Gump now. That's awesome. I run everywhere.
12: I wish I could do that.
9: And he had kept the keys.
5: I forgot about that. Chucked them in the woods.
9: Yeah, something
5: Kellyed like those keys in the woods. Colorblind boss. Did Maitland mean to be this text from New Jersey? Did Maitland mean to be that funny when she

0: think it's a winner. Mm-hmm. You should trademark that.
1: No, we're going to trademark that. Verbal trademark.
2: Yeah.
1: We got it.
2: Way to go, fool.
0: 1-800-947-3979. Steve, you ever been fired?
1: Yeah.
0: Did you deserve it?
1: Yes. I've talked about it before. I was fired by a man named Tony Balboni because I made fun of his Daisy Dukes.
2: I disagree with you. Every part of that story is wildly funny.
0: I disagree.
1: Every part of it is 100% accurate.
2: Because it sounds like a plot or subplot of a 1990s Adam Sandler movie.
1: Mm-hmm.
2: Oh, I got fired by Tony Balboni. La la la boo. He wore Daisy Dukes.
1: Yeah, I definitely deserved it. I just wish he had fired me. I got fired by his secretary.
0: What, why? Do you think he'd have been funny?
2: Tony Ladoni.
1: I mean, I don't know. I feel like I probably deserved that. I should
0: a good
1: have
0: been yelling.
1: Yeah, I should have. Looking back in hindsight, yes, I definitely deserve to be fired for making fun of my boss who showed up to the construction site in Daisy Dukes.
0: I disagree.
3: How'd you make fun of him? What'd you say?
1: We just made fun of his shorts him, like mercilessly.
0: To him?
1: Yes. And right at him.
0: Just you?
1: Me and Doug.
0: And Doug got fired too?
1: Doug did not get fired.
3: Oh.
1: Because Doug's older sister, Amy, was the secretary.
0: Oh, and he was sleeping with her.
2: Yeah. Clearly.
1: Yep.
0: Really?
1: I don't know. I don't know her business.
0: You're fine with this, this slander? All right. Well, then so am I. On the way, a guy did something for 10 straight hours. And you might want to say, wow, that's incredible endurance. But all you're going to be thinking about is, was he okay? That's next. 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
10: 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I'm Dagwood. College football tomorrow. Tennessee at home with number one Texas in. Vanderbilt at Auburn. MTSU going to be on the road at Jacksonville State. Cumberland's home there in Lebanon against Florida Memorial. TSU going to take the weekend off. And Alabama will have South Carolina. 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
1: I think bald eagles just kind of sound more like chickens.
2: That's a little different than a moment ago when you said, don't bald eagles just sound like a chicken?
1: I don't know. 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You kidding me?
2: Text, please tell Maitland that her pussy bird is twice the size of a red-tailed hawk.
1: Size doesn't matter.
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0: We talked in the last segment, the guy got fired. If you didn't hear it, it's going to sound like I had a stroke. A guy got fired. He worked at a feed and tax store. And he used a company truck to get coffee at one of those bikini barista places, took photos of the baristas in the truck, then came back and was showing them to coworkers, including his manager, so he got fired. Later, him and a buddy were drinking, sitting on the hay bales they sold at the feed and tax store, and decided to, quote, do something fun and lit it on fire.
1: Yeah.
0: You know, right, revenge. You know,
1: normal stuff.
0: Yep. And now he'll go to prison. This text came in, and I wasn't sure if we'd circle back to some of the reasons people got fired, but this person already acknowledges this is the dumbest reason to get fired in the history of Earth. Ready?
1: Yeah.
0: I got fired from a car dealership.
1: Okay.
0: For doing the old string on a dollar trick in a vending machine. And the string broke and wrapped around the motor inside.
2: So he was feeding a dollar into it, getting what he wanted. Okay. And
1: he was going to try
2: pulling it back
1: yank
2: out.
1: Yank it out. Yeah.
2: I didn't think that actually worked.
0: Well,
1: clearly it didn't.
0: Hang on. The next day I got pulled into the office and was asked about it. I admitted it and laughed as I walked out the door because it's the dumbest thing to be fired for. I wasn't even trying to steal anything. I was just curious if it would work. I could see that.
1: Yeah, absolutely. You get something in your head and you go, I wonder if that'll work.
0: Yeah.
1: I got to try it right now here at work. Oh, my God, that's funny.
0: This one from West Michigan. I was fired wrongfully from an auto parts store a couple of years ago for some reason. The delivery company called me. I was the assistant manager to authorize morning deliveries sometimes. And every time I would say, no, we do not accept that shipment today. And they'd say, okay, well, you understand you get a restocking fee, right? And I would say, fine, go ahead.
2: Ooh, I wonder how much.
0: Yeah, and I wonder how many times.
1: Yeah.
2: It's like every day.
0: Text from Buffalo. I got fired from a local ice cream shop for catching the manager doing lines in the stockroom. After I got fired, I called the health inspector on that place.
1: Yeah.
3: Yep. Ooh.
1: Yeah, I probably would do that one, too.
2: Wow.
1: Man.
0: Oh, wow. This one. This sounds like something that would happen at the radio station. When I worked at the rec center at Grand Valley State while I was in college, I got fired the same day they gave me Employee of the Month. They had a strict policy of 3 times you're late and you're fired. I had to work the first shift as a 19-year-old college student, so of course I was going to miss a few. So I got Employee of the Month, then was late, then got fired.
2: Wow. So you pulled it together for like a month. So wow. Leading up to that, you had probably had a really good month.
0: We've had two, when they used to do Employee of the Month locally, now it's like a corporate thing. But when they used to do it locally, they would have a luncheon and they would get like a gift card and whatever.
2: Yeah, it's back when people worked here.
0: Yeah. That did help. 2 times people got that. After they had been fired, they got Employee of the Month while they were working out, like where they had deemed that they weren't going to be a problem for the company. So they were letting them work out the remainder of some time.
1: Right.
0: But twice they got Employee of the Month.
2: Yeah.
0: 2 different people.
1: Yeah, that was, in both cases, just outrageous. So weird. So wait, they're not good enough for you to keep them here, but they're good enough to get Employee of the Month?
2: Yep.
1: Well, damn it. What does that say about us?
0: Right? Still owe for lifetime.
1: Yeah, too good to fire, but not good enough for Employee of the Month. That's weird.
0: I get it. They're not wrong.
1: Yeah.
0: I wouldn't pick us either.
1: I mean, I wouldn't either, but they Speak shouldn't have picked that person either.
0: Steve has won how many times?
2: I think twice, right? It was just once.
0: Okay. Well, we won as a group for the first year we did the Radiothon.
3: Mm-hmm.
0: But
3: yeah.
0: Wait, who else am I going to give it?
1: But that's the group.
0: I mean. But Steve won way back when he first started, and he didn't work for the, still doesn't. He's never worked for the parent company where we're employed.
2: I mean, I deserved it.
0: You did deserve it.
1: You did.
0: But you didn't work here.
1: Yeah, you got it, and we didn't. We won the equivalent of Employee of the Month as a group. So that's like, it's like the equivalent of when they do Times Man of the Year, but it's like hope.
0: Mm-hmm.
1: And you go, but that's not even like that's a concept.
0: Mm-hmm.
1: Thanks, I guess.
2: Hope. Times Person of the Year. The new Chevy Silverado.
1: Yeah, remember, like, there have been times where it was like Times Person of the Year. The computer. You go, God, man. So it must be how other like real people felt that were up for that thing, for that award. And they're like, we lost to this. That sucks.
0: Is this a good reason to have been fired? Oh, where did it go? So many people got fired. It moved down the page right as I was about to read it. My apologies. Here it is from the 252. I got fired from a bank operations job for backfiring my Jeep on purpose. It had side pipe exhausts and would shoot huge flames out of them.
2: Nice.
0: So I did it right into the smoking area where there are about 15 people. They were not pleased.
1: Oh,
0: I bet you were.
1: Yeah, see, the big mistake there was clearly the, I got you, rather than, oh my God, I'm so sorry. I like, you got to play that off like it was an accident, even though it wasn't.
0: It's just hard to do.
2: Old jalopy.
0: Yeah. Hard to do after you yell, anybody need a light?
1: Yeah,
0: boof. Text, I got fired for eating cherries when I worked at a grocery store when I was 19. I was asked why I did it, and I said, because cherries are really good.
3: I like this one. I got fired from our local newspaper. I was 9 years old and was a delivery boy some mornings, but I would just get up and throw all the papers in the trash, especially during the summer. They came to my house, opened up the trash can, and saw hundreds of newspapers in there.
1: Oh, no.
2: I just think that was going to work out.
3: Right?
2: Although, I guess if you're nine, you don't think about it. No. Remember my paper boy job? I took that so seriously.
0: Right.
2: God, oh man, I gotta be carrier of the year.
0: Did you win that?
2: No, I don't even know if they had it. But in my mind, I was going to be the best at it.
0: Well, that's admirable.
2: Yeah.
0: Right.
2: Kind of silly though.
1: Yeah. Not as silly as me. The perpetual since birth schmuck I was. I didn't have a paper route, but my good buddy Ian Mawson had a paper route, and I would go with him on his paper route and help him deliver. And I even occasionally went with him when he would collect. Guess how many dollars I got from that route? None. I was just there.
0: Mm-hmm.
1: I was doing half the work.
0: You were palling along.
2: Yeah.
1: So I was like, yeah, hi. I'm like 10 or 11. I'm like, yeah, I'll get up at 6 a.m. and come out with my bike. I'll help you on a Saturday or deliver on Sunday. Those are heavy. You idiot.
3: Oh, he brought you along as his muscle.
1: Yeah. Can you pull the wagon? Sure. I'm real good on my bike.
3: Pay up or my goon hot wings over here is going to get you.
0: He's wearing sunglasses that are the size of novelty ones you'd win at the fair.
2: Yeah.
0: Socks pulled up to knee, short shorts.
1: All of this is so accurate.
2: Mm-hmm. Punching his fist into his palm.
3: Or he's got a sock full of quarters.
0: Looking at his palm and going,
1: I'm wearing a tank top. And you're right. Every accessory I had was man-sized, but I was not.
2: Yeah. Mm-hmm. I don't know how, but somehow Joe Cool is incorporated into the...
1: wearing giant aviator sunglasses that swallowed my head.
0: Mm-hmm.
1: Yeah, that's right. How I was dressed.
0: Well, football's finally back, and Prize Picks is bringing out their best offer yet. 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
1: Tara has something she just doesn't get, and Maitland's going to explain it to her.
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4: It's water dispersion. So the weight...
1: Hot stuff?
4: 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The weight of the boat disperses an equal amount of weight of the water out of the way, and float happens.

0: It is Friday, hour number three, the Free Beer and Hot Wings Show. 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We'll play Dumber Than the Show trivia this hour. If you have the Free Beer and Hot Wings app, keep an eye on those notifications, because that's how you're going to get to play Dumber Than the Show trivia today against Steve for $200. That's later this hour when we play Dumber Than the Show trivia. Maybe the best locker room interview during a celebration you've heard in a while. A player for the Chicago White Sox last night was so excited about the White Sox clinching a playoff berth. Now, they had been dreadful the last 2 years, losing more than 100 games each of them. So this was their bounce back was impressive. But his celebration made me laugh out loud this morning and be filled with his joy at the same time. I'm Free Beer, one of the hosts. I'm super excited today.
1: Yeah.
0: Because I get to go back to a place that we lived for just 2 short years that I loved living. Knoxville, Tennessee. And while I was in Knoxville and Hot Wings was there, that's the first time I ever got to go to a major college football game. Growing up in Michigan, I'd never been to Ann Arbor. I'd never been to East Lansing. I just always wanted to. Just never did.
2: That's crazy.
1: I don't think I had been either. I don't think I had been to a Michigan game yet.
0: So the season
2: as
0: opener.
2: As a sports fan as you are.
0: Right? We, did, we didn't go to that stuff, really. Yeah, I mean, I'd been to one NFL game and a couple NBA games. And I didn't go to a Tigers game until I was in high school. It's crazy. But so Neyland Stadium, where the Vols play, is that was the first place I ever saw a major college football game with the band and 100,000 people, more than 100,000. They played Southern Miss that night, and they won. And then later that year, we saw them play Alabama. That was the first time I saw two blue bloods go at it.
1: And that place is loud, too.
0: It was mesmerizing.
1: It's structured. It's a cool stadium.
0: I always loved college football, but now I am passionately having an affair with it. And so to speak.
1: Yeah.
0: And so tonight,
1: the only drag when we live there is how ugly I look in orange.
0: That was bad.
1: I'm like, damn it, man. I look terrible in orange. I look like I got jaundice when I wear
0: it's
1: orange.
0: It's not great for an unnaturally pink fella like myself. No. But But so tomorrow I get to broadcast the Tennessee-Texas game. First time they've met in 58 years. They've never met anywhere but the Cotton Bowl.
1: That's crazy.
0: And
1: like, UT,
0: I guarantee, UT. As you and I sat in that stadium, maybe the first time against Southern Miss or the second time when we saw Alabama, I'll bet I said, I can't imagine broadcasting one of those games. Because I used to say that every time because it was like the great lost dream.
1: I don't remember you saying that. I do remember you doing play-by-play next to me the whole time.
0: That's probably annoying and true. Annoying and true.
1: Whoever the quarterback was at the time drops back. I forget, was it?
0: Jimmy Clausen.
1: Jimmy Clausen, that's it.
0: His freshman year.
1: Jimmy Clausen, back in the shotgun.
0: Clausen, wide
1: right. Here's the snap.
0: Yeah, I didn't do that on purpose. It just was in there and annoying, fully annoying. Yeah,
1: I would let it go for a little while. Usually, I mean, you're knowledgeable, so it was all right.
0: When we talked,
1: yeah, man, I can see it.
0: Yeah, I'm here. When we talked about yesterday, when you could just pepper spray someone because they're being annoying. That would have been because I asked you and we didn't get to me and I couldn't think of one at the time. But boy, that's a good one.
1: Yeah.
0: Oh, I said the fidgeting and the wiggling and the singing. So, yeah, just all of my behavior
1: just
0: in public.
1: Most of your things.
3: But you're probably doing all of those at the same time as well.
0: I'm fidgeting and wiggling right now and I'm just a whisper away from yelling, touchdown, give him six.
1: Even though you are sitting and your arms are crossed, I bet you could tread water right now with whatever your legs are doing.
0: Unless I was actually trying to do it in water, then I would drown like a stone.
1: Then you couldn't.
0: Stones don't drown. Sink like a stone.
2: There it is.
0: Drown like an idiot.
2: A stone. Yeah, I'm not sure what a stone is.
0: But I mean, not either. Take
2: you'd
0: over.
2: Sink like it.
3: It sounds someone like else a breakfast treat.
0: One stone, please.
3: Good morning. I'm Kelly, and I have a question that will hypothetical that will test your morality. You guys want it?
2: Yes.
1: Yeah, always.
3: Okay.
1: Always.
3: Put yourself in this position.
1: Okay.
3: You're an author, and you're not that successful, but your friend who you went to the same college as, you moved to the same city as, not necessarily together, but you just end up at these same places. You formed a friendship. They are a super successful author. Okay.
2: Okay.
3: And then they invite you over to their house one day and they choke on a pancake and they die and they're unread, unpublished. Nobody's seen it yet. Brand new novel is going to come out. The manuscript is there. They haven't sent it to their publisher yet, but you know, they're so successful that now that they're dead, that manuscript is just going to sit there. and you haven't been successful yet, and your writing styles are similar but not the same, so you could grab it because no one else has read it, and no one else knows, and you could be an insanely successful author. Do you take it?
0: Absolutely not.
4: Is it? No, as long as it's not like a sequel to...
3: Well, that would,
4: that would be kind of obvious.
1: Yeah, then you'd have to call it fan fiction.
3: Yes. Like, you've been struggling for a long time.
4: Yeah, what the heck?
3: You go over to their place, you see the amount of money they've made because they have been so successful. Do you take it? Either take it or you become them. Like, you pretend that they didn't die and you just keep living your life as them.
1: Weekend at Bernie's it kind of. Okay.
0: You don't think anyone would catch on to that?
1: No. That you're a different person?
5: No. I got makeup and surgeries and stuff. Well, you're poor because you're not a good author. Yeah, you take it.
0: I think that might get you caught.
5: Yeah, you take it.
0: What if all of their work has always been great and brilliant and people rave, and then they die and your name's on it and everybody's like, boo, this is the worst story ever written.
4: Yeah. Like, they only liked it because it was that person.
3: Well, Stephen King did that.
1: I was going to say that happens with art, though.
3: Yeah,
1: I mean, you get artists that, like, you know, somebody super famous, so their stuff is worth something, but it sucks. Mm-hmm. I mean, like, really, if you can step back, you go, this is not that impressive. And you get somebody else who's like a Rembrandt, but nobody gives a rat's ass. And so their stuff sells at a flea market for a buck.
0: So, Kelly, did this happen to you? Are you stealing someone's?
3: No, but I think if I'm being a total, if I'm being 100% real with you guys, and a friend of mine died and their manuscript was there, or, you know, a manuscript was there, and I was really struggling, I would like to think I wouldn't steal it. But if I saw a beautiful apartment, this incredible life, Netflix deals, yada, yada, yada, I might tinker with the idea.
4: I thought you were just going to say, like, Netflix subscription.
0: Yeah.
4: Like, that's the peak of success for you.
0: I guess you have to, for me, it would depend. Am I so poor and without prospect that I'm going to be homeless? And it's a matter of survival, or do I just want more nice things? Because that's not a worth for me.
3: That's not
0: worth the trade-off to know I am a fraud and a thief, because that is what you'd be.
3: I know, and I'm a firm believer too that the way you come about money is the way the money treats your life, right?
0: Yeah.
3: So I ultimately don't think I'd do it, but damn, it would be tempting. Anyway, there's a book called Yellowface, and in the first like 10 pages, this all happens. And it is super interesting. I won't tell you what she picks and how it's going, but it is when you think about the comparison game that we all play all the time, you do kind of wonder. And then it goes back to that question too. What if you publish it under your name and the first couple books you've put out already aren't that great? So people kind of treat it like it's not that great. Cause you also have an editor, you have a publisher. You got to make sure those people care about you.
0: Yeah.
3: And if they don't, then maybe it doesn't get the love that it would have with this other person who's had that success with their first couple novels.
0: Yeah.
3: There's natural envy. There's natural jealousy there. I mean, the desire to be famous, well-known, right? Well-read.
0: What if it takes off and it does well? You do it. Mm-hmm. And all of a sudden, you're a celebrity author. And then your next book comes out and it tanks. And now you're the person who could only have one good book. But when they say that, which would already be hurtful.
3: Yeah.
0: Like, if you're like, oh, you know, they're a one-hit wonder. They'll never make anything good again. Mm-hmm. All their books before that sucked. Everything they've written since then, meh. You know, not only that would hurt to hear if it was true.
3: Oh, absolutely.
0: But even worse, if the only good thing you did wasn't yours. By the way, have you seen the movie Yesterday?
1: With the Beatles?
3: Oh, yeah.
4: The Beatles didn't really happen.
0: That's kind of the premise. Yeah.
1: It's funny, because I used to fantasize about that long before that was ever a movie. I was like, wow, it'd be wild if you could go back in time and, like, just take one of their songs and go to that, like, meet them and go, hey, I have an idea for a song, because they're already successful. So, you know, if they put it out, it's going to be a hit, because it already was.
0: Right.
1: Except, so my idea wasn't, oh, I would just take it for me, but, like, what if you could feed them that, like, hey, Paul, I have an idea. Listen to this. Yesterday, all my troubles seem so far away. You go, oh, yeah, that's right. That's great, man.
0: And then he changes it.
1: Yeah, he turns it back to his original idea of, like, ham and eggs or whatever it was.
0: Now, that movie, if you haven't seen it, it's a guy who's a struggling musician riding home from, a gig at a children's party or something, and I think he gets hit by a bus or something, and when he wakes up in the hospital, everything's fine. He's recovering. He had a head injury. But then one of his friends buys him a new guitar because his old one got smashed. And he's so touched that while they're eating breakfast, he goes, this deserves an incredible song.
6: And so he starts playing yesterday.
1: Yeah.
6: And his friends react like, this is the most beautiful song I've ever heard in my whole life. And he's like, it's the Beatles. And he's like, it's what?
1: It's
6: yesterday. Yeah. And he goes, you wrote this yesterday? You know, yeah. And it turns out everyone on earth,
1: nobody
6: all
1: was
6: of a sudden
1: aware.
6: Didn't
1: yeah.
6: know the Beatles.
1: Yeah, they
6: and so then he starts
1: Beatles.
6: Getting hit after hit, and then he lives with that guilt and eventually cracks.
1: Mm-hmm. Yeah. That's a risk I'd be willing to take if nobody had ever heard of them before.
6: So you'd steal the author's work.
1: Well, that's different, though. Why? You're actively stealing it.
6: So are you?
1: In this case, he's aware of it, but in his mind, he's like, are the Beatles just a figment of my own imagination? Like, how do I know these songs, but nobody else does?
6: Mm-hmm.
1: It was like the Beatles never existed. This author definitely existed. So in this case, I would not take the manuscript because I would be afraid that I would put it out and it would be a failure. What I would do is steal one of their like really expensive things, like a watch or something. And
6: you'd steal from the dead person's yeah. house.
1: And I'd be like, oh,
2: be a grave robber.
1: And I'd be like, oh, you know, and then I'd call 911 and go, oh, this is terrible. This is terrible. Send somebody over. My friend just croaked. And then when you're talking, you go, God, I mean, we were having such a good thing and they had just given me this watch, which was really touching.
6: Yeah. And they don't have any TVs, just spots on the wall where they used to be.
2: Side note, is there anything that makes you think higher of somebody than a person that has a manuscript? Like, if I knew somebody that had a manuscript.
6: That's the highest bar for you?
2: Any
1: yeah,
2: kind,
1: that's just a book nobody, like, that they didn't publish. Right?
2: But it sounds so much better than that.
6: What if
2: that?
6: Somebody has a fake manuscript?
2: Oh, yeah. A fake manuscript? Not as good. But well, a manuscript?
6: To fool some people just, one of the times.
2: Yeah. That sounds so fancy.
3: It does, Steve.
1: Yeah.
3: It's surprising how it's not.
1: Yeah, it's...
2: yeah, what is...
1: That's just something you started and never did anything yeah. with.
2: Yeah, but it sounds so much better than just calling something a rough draft.
3: That's so
2: you know?
3: True. A manuscript.
2: You call it a manuscript, suddenly people pay attention.
3: Mm-hmm.
1: Yeah. I mean, I guess.
3: You're going to start getting so many manuscripts where people are like, you want to read this, Steve?
2: No.
3: And then you're going to realize... It's not as cool as I thought
2: no,
3: it was.
2: No, no, no. I don't want to read any of them.
6: No, this is not
2: I just want to I want to know people who are working on them.
6: This isn't a manuscript. It's a testament to the fact that you have too much time and no common sense.
2: I want to be able to introduce like, hey, this is my friend Fred. He's working on his manuscript. Mm-hmm. It just sounds so fancy.
1: You'd be like, what's it about?
2: I don't know.
1: It's only one page.
3: Yeah.
6: On the way, the greatest locker room celebration after a baseball clinching moment that you've heard in a long, long time. The viral job recruiter, headhunter, that she says is Gen Z and Gen Y applying for jobs. And it's got a lot of people hurt. And are you a dishwasher dad or did you have a dishwasher dad? Or do you have the other kind? We'll get to that next. In the report, it is the Free Beer and Hot Wing Show. Jada was taking her 3-year-old to daycare when she was involved in a really serious crash. The accident was so bad, they had to use the jaws of life to get her out of the vehicle. 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
5: 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Or was really, really sick. 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
6: One or the other.
5: 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Let's start with this. The White Sox lost more than 100 games the last couple of years. 2 years ago, they were one of the worst franchises. It was one of the worst teams ever in Major League Baseball. Like, it was that level of bad.
7: Yeah.
5: And then last year, better, but still lost more than 100. This year, they made the playoffs. And last night, the celebration. This is a Japanese player. I forgot his name, but he is... It's very reminiscent of the Japanese fans that were here for the World Cup.
7: Okay.
5: I think you'll hear the similarities.
8: Yuna, your first clubhouse celebration, rated on a scale of 1 to 10. How's it going so far?
9: 100!
8: Oh! How many champagne bottles have you opened so far?
9: 100!
8: Just what does it mean just to be able to celebrate with this team?
9: I'm a Japanese!
5: Munetaka Murakami.
7: Oh my God.
5: I listened to that about 8 times this morning, and it made me laugh or smile every time.
7: So funny.
6: Love that man's energy.
5: The top.
8: Muna, your first clubhouse celebration, rated on a scale of 1 to 10. How's it going so far?
9: 100.
8: Oh! How many champagne bottles have you opened so far?
9: 100.
8: Just what does it mean just to be able to celebrate with this team?
9: I'm a Japanese!
7: I'm waiting for him to go, the donger needs food.
5: All right.
7: Oh my God, that's so much exuberance. I love it.
5: So this went pretty viral this past week, last week and a half. It's a recruiter who was talking about younger people when they go to job interviews, how they're dead in the water because so many show up with iced coffee. This is the original that got people going.
10: Imagine we are in a professional interview and you're the interviewer. You're asking me, Caitlin, tell me about why you left your last job. I have my iced coffee here. I don't have a coaster. It's just like, I'm just, you know, answering this question saying, you know, why did I leave my last job? Let me think about that for a minute, how to answer that best. You know how the sugar will like drain to the bottom and then you just need to, you know, okay. Why did I leave my last job? Let's get into it.
7: What?
5: Now that
7: what?
5: Would make it so you're not hired, but a very condescending tone to the whole thing. Mm. Some people were like, what if it's regular coffee that's warm?
11: Mm-hmm.
5: Is that okay? Now I wouldn't take a drink into a job interview.
11: No.
5: I wouldn't take water. I wouldn't take anything in. I would leave it in the car.
7: Because
5: I just
7: no.
6: What about a snack?
5: No.
7: Yeah.
6: Jesus.
5: Nor my pet parrot. Not my ferret, nor any other edited animal.
7: I work real hard, but I chew with my mouth open in interviews.
5: Mm-hmm. But yeah, a lot of people are like, that's old school. That's dumb. You should be able to bring coffee. A lot of internet reaction. You can't go without coffee for 5 minutes?
6: Yeah, are people that passionate about this?
7: I don't know. I mean, it's one thing to walk in with a coffee, but to be like slurping it and playing with the ice and everything, yeah, that's not great. But you shouldn't fidget and play with anything.
5: Yeah.
11: And I think especially if I can see the coffee, I'm going to judge somebody. Where'd you get it from? How much milk is in that?
5: That's
11: like
5: pure sugar.
11: It looks like chocolate milk. Or if you come in with a frappuccino.
5: Yeah.
11: Oh, I'm sorry. I'm not hiring a 12-year-old.
5: Or one of those minty Christmas ones.
11: Yes. Yeah.
5: And they've got whipped cream on their top lip.
11: Yes.
5: Yeah. That's not great.
7: You're bad at money management. You don't belong here.
5: Mary Beth Barone is a comedian. Just recently had a new special that came out on Netflix, I believe. And a clip of hers has gone viral where she talked about there are two types of white dads.
7: Okay.
4: There's two types of white dads. You either have a white dad who cares how you load the dishwasher, or you have a white dad that cheats on your mom. If you're dating someone...
5: Those are the only options?
7: Well, I feel really good that I'm definitely a white dad who cares how the dishwasher is
5: Me
7: loaded.
5: Me too.
11: Well, I'm also funny. That dad.
6: Because I heard that and I was like, I don't care how the dishwasher's loaded. Oh, no!
5: And then we're like, I care!
7: Yeah, it matters. Every dish needs equal dispersion.
6: Okay, let's start from the top.
4: There's two types of white dads. You either have a white dad who cares how you load the dishwasher, or you have a white dad that cheats on your mom. If you're dating someone and you want to look out for some indications that they might one day grow into a dishwasher dad, I would honestly say if they collect things to a reasonable extent, not leaning into the hoarding, or honestly, if they like build stuff with Legos, it shouldn't take up half of the living room, but it means that they understand that certain things are delicate. They need to be cared for. They need to be dusted.
7: Okay.
11: She's got a point.
7: All right. Well, I mean, this bodes well for me. I feel good about that.
5: Yeah, your street sign collection of 4 and your hubcap collection of 6, yeah. Pretty strong entries.
7: Yeah, not excessive. Not hurting anybody. Definitely not hoarding. I'm done. I have all I need. Mm-hmm. And I care about how the dishwasher is loaded. So.
5: Last night at halftime of the Packers-Falcons game, which I still can't believe the Falcons blew out the Pack that way.
7: Yeah,
5: that
7: they shocking. Beat them up.
5: Al Michaels was talking about being in attendance at Super Bowl I.
12: I was not there for the opening of the Roman Coliseum, but I was there Super Bowl I. There were 33,000 empty seats at the Coliseum.
13: Yeah, so 70,000.
12: This is before the merger became official in 1970.
13: Wow. What a different time.
12: Yep, 67,000 in the 100,000 seat Coliseum in Los Angeles.
7: Boy, that is crazy to think about it. Like, it's one thing to say, tickets were only $3 or whatever. Yeah. But, I mean, I know it was new, but still, you were in a very major metropolitan city with a lot of people, and they had that many seats left over. So there were, what do you say, there's 70,000 altogether? So they only have 40,000 people there?
6: It was 100,000. They had 70,000 there.
7: Oh, okay. I heard him say 30. Okay, yeah. I got you. But even so, like, that's insane.
5: Yeah, right? Two TV networks broadcast the first Super Bowl because they didn't have... They were just like, yeah, you can do it.
7: Yeah, so can you.
5: We'll
7: just put it on.
5: Yet still no recording of it to this day.
6: That's crazy.
7: That really
5: not
7: is.
5: Not that they're going to find one now. But
6: nobody thought to roll tape
7: like,
6: on
7: not even yeah. Zapruder was there.
5: Yeah, right?
7: I mean, jeez.
5: I mean, they caught Bigfoot walking through the woods and they didn't catch the Super Bowl.
7: Yeah, nobody thought, hey, this might be fun later.
5: All right. This is outrageous, this next thing. This is a girl talking about something that showed up on the syllabus. Well, it's the news talking about something that showed up on the syllabus of a high school gym class.
14: One parent of a ninth grader said their daughter came home with a syllabus from gym class that is making both parents and students uncomfortable.
15: What? Andy Amsdale's daughter came home from school a few weeks ago with this syllabus from a ninth grade gym class. That says a written note from a parent stating the length of their daughter's menstrual cycle is required.
7: What? Oh, my God.
11: That.
5: That's something I would have expected to see in the 50s. And even then, people would have been like, I don't think we should be doing this.
11: Okay, so the next little blurb, it's preview. And I'm like, maybe this is a good point, that, like, just for comfort when you're on your period, which we'll hear.
15: If the student misses swim days because of their period, in order for those missed days to be made up.
16: That is nobody's business.
5: So we were thinking at least maybe it's going to be so that they could be excused from
11: being
5: strenuous
11: in the pool
5: activity
11: while they're on their period, because you're a teenager, you're trying to figure it out. It's not an easy time necessarily.
7: Yeah, and you don't want
11: not
7: sharks to show up in the pool.
11: You don't want sharks in the pool. You know, it's, yes, exactly. You can't wear a pad in a pool.
7: No, it's very awkward. You get so heavy.
11: Yeah, it's like a mattress.
5: Well, yeah. If you get it, the boys should get a floaty too.
11: Yeah, that's right. Yeah. I just thought it was, you know, like when athletes have games and they've got to leave early, they're excused from that class and they don't have to make that class. They just gotta make sure they do the work or whatever. So yeah, you just do something else in gym that day. But this is so they can make it up later. Kelly's got to swim for 2 hours today because she was on her period last week.
7: Yeah.
11: Okay.
17: I'm so tired. I'm so tired of swimming.
11: Swim.
5: Remember, girls, if you want to swim every day of the month, do something to break your cycle.
11: Yeah.
5: Get pregnant or start being a marathoner. These are your choices.
6: some more of this clip. You want to hear it?
18: Yeah, of course.
16: Yeah. But yeah, her doctors and whoever she feels like sharing that with, but it's definitely not the school, the administration, or anybody else's.
5: Yeah, Rob Zombie has a lot to say about this.
7: I know, that's what I was thinking.
15: Or wouldn't have to do that, but he is still not satisfied.
16: It's not just about my daughter. It's about every other girl in that school who's going to have to go through that.
15: Many parents have reached out to Andy saying they're glad he's
5: spoken.
15: What
5: if the news had taken that out of context and said, it's not just his daughter this person cares about. It's all the girls' menstrual cycles. And he's like, I need to know everybody's.
7: No,
5: I was on their side, not making books.
15: Oh, including Brian Cishakli, whose daughter is a sophomore at Lakeview and had to deal with the consequences of that controversial syllabus just last year.
19: My response was like, if they ask, you have no obligation to tell them. And it did affect her grade. Yeah, like she's a straight A student. She ended up with a C in gym. And, you know, I don't know how fair that is since it's only going to apply to the girls at the school.
5: Yes. Yeah,
19: Andy had the guts to stand up to the board and try and really make a change.
15: The school.
6: That was the most shocking thing is that this isn't the first time it's shown up in the syllabus.
5: Yeah, you know? Short for Ham Lincoln there had to deal with it last year.
15: Did send out a statement Tuesday addressing the comments first brought to them by Andy, saying in part, quote, we recently became aware of a parent's concern relative to certain class expectations. Given our commitment to partnering with parents to address any issue that might arise, we immediately sought to schedule a meeting with the parent to engage in a conversation about the concern. Andy's meeting with
5: that's 200 words saying nothing.
7: Maybe we'll just believe the girls when they say, I can't come to swim today. All right. See you later.
5: Uh-huh.
11: Yeah. Like, Andy's opt out. It's fine. We don't need to know why.
5: Right?
11: Don't ask.
5: It's so invasive.
11: Yeah.
5: My goodness.
14: Andy's meeting with the superintendent here at Lakeview High School is planned for 7:15 Friday morning.
5: Hmm. Not surprising that school had a man superintendent.
7: Yeah.
5: I mean, if you have a lady, what are you going to do? Have snow days in the summer? You're getting crazy once a month. That's the kind of logic they have there.
7: Yeah. Well.
11: All emotion, no logic over here in these brains.
5: Right? Yeah. That's funny because they seem to have no logic in those brains. One more thing. Steve, let's go back and grab it from the previous report. Homick's journal was located. Homick's talked about the other day when he had that surprise 30th birthday party. Girlfriend found his old journal / planner.
7: My Franklin planner, yeah.
5: Yeah. With Ringo.
7: Addresses.
5: Yep, here it is.
20: So I just looked at this password journal and it has the original owner's password.

0: don't let
1: this
0: me
1: kid
0: down.
1: Loved okay. Ringo.
0: All right. I mean, I like Ringo. I mean,
2: did you hate John?
0: I'm more of a George fan. No, I didn't hate John.
2: Mm, that's not pretty what your diary good. Says.
0: Mm-hmm. Yeah. I mean, I wouldn't tell you I hated John.
3: I just want to know how she figured out your password.
2: That is strange.
0: Oh, I wrote it on the back.
3: Oh, you did?
0: Yeah.
3: Smart.
4: Mm-hmm. In a code, though.
0: Yeah, because I often, because I usually forget. Mm-hmm. Yeah, I said password is definitely not killed John Lennon.
4: Yep. It said, the password, it just said on the back, it said, say the name of the Beatle you hate. Mm-hmm. I'll never figure it out. It's impossible.
0: No.
4: Dumber Than the Show trivia is on the way. Do we have a contestant? Yes, we do. They'll play against Steve for $200. Name that blank at the top of the hour. And a mom at a baseball game for the San Francisco Giants has drawn a lot of attention, not only to herself, this ex, but her piece of crap husband, who was also, you know which one I'm talking about.
3: I know exactly which one you're talking. It is devastating for him.
4: It should be.
3: The internet hates him.
4: Yeah, I do.
3: He's oblivious.
4: Yep. That's on the way next hour. Back in a moment. It is the Free Beer and Hot Wings Show.
5: 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I'm Dagwood. 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
10: 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I'm Dagwood. Titans back in action this Sunday. Week 3 action for them on the road. They'll be at the New York Giants. Now, college football tomorrow. Big game in Knoxville. Vols will host number 1 Texas. Vanderbilt's hitting the road tomorrow against Auburn. MTSU at Jacksonville State. Cumberland home against Florida Memorial. And TSU taking the weekend off. And the Predators have their final preseason game coming up tomorrow night there at Bridgestone Arena. 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It's trivia time on 102.9 The Buzz.

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0: to our friend Alan in Scotland. Love the Fridays with that performance. One of the original proclaimers. He has proclaimed. That's really a more accurate statement.
1: Yeah.
0: Time to play Dumber Than the Show Trivia. On Friday, we get a contestant using the Free Beer and Hot Wings app. Today's contestant is named Cheryl from Northeast Pennsylvania. Hi, Cheryl. How are you?
2: Hi. Good morning. I'm fine. How are you guys?
0: Very good. You referred to yourself as a stay-at-home grandma.
2: I sure am.
0: Are you taking care of the grandkids today?
2: Yes. My husband works from home on Wednesdays and Fridays, so he currently has the baby in the house. I'm hiding in my car.
0: What is the most ridiculous thing you've done to spoil a grandchild?
2: I don't know. I buy them everything.
0: Okay.
2: I don't know. Like, I buy them everything. My newest one is he'll be 10 months old on the 30th of this month, and our oldest will be 7 in November, so crazy.
0: There it is.
2: Both boys. Nice.
0: Well, good.
2: All boys.
0: Well, you could win $200 today, which would be blown on the grandkids immediately. You and Steve will be taking each other on. Steve's jackpot is $200. He's going to exit to the hallway. He will not be able to hear your turn or any of the questions or anything like that. You'll each have the same five questions from me. Whoever gets the most right wins. If there's a tie, low time is the deciding factor. And you can each pass on questions the first time around. Cheryl, does that all make sense?
2: It does. I've been listening to you guys for a while now, so I think I got it down pat.
0: Excellent. Were you listening to us before you had any grandchildren?
2: Oh, my God, yeah.
0: Okay.
2: I've been listening to you forever.
0: Okay. So. What about before you had any children?
2: No. My kids are 24 and 21. So.
0: Okay. So you started listening after you and your husband went all the way the first time.
2: Okay.
1: I mean, it's possible one of them could have been conceived during the existence of this show.
0: Oh, yeah. Probably during Not Quite News when she got bored.
1: Yeah.
0: All right.
2: My husband's been listening for a long time, so.
0: Very good. We appreciate you both. Cheryl, let's play this game. You have a chance to win $200. Are you ready?
2: I am.
0: All right. Your turn on Dumber Than the Show Trivia against Steve for $200 begins in 3, 2, 1. Who was born first, Jimmy Dean or James Dean?
2: James Dean.
0: Who keeps telling Captain Kirk that Earthlings are highly illogical?
2: Pass.
0: What gas makes up approximately 74% of the sun's mass?
2: Hydrogen.
0: What famous rapper was born Stanley Kirk Burrell in 1962?
2: Biggie.
0: Who?
2: Biggie.
0: Oh. Name the four U.S. states that start with W.
2: Washington, Wyoming, Wisconsin. I can't think of the other one. Pass for now.
0: Who keeps telling Captain Kirk and that the Earthlings are highly illogical?
2: Fox.
0: Name the four U.S. states that start with W.
2: Washington, Wyoming, Wisconsin. I'm drawing a blank. I can't think of this last one. Pass.
0: Time. I'm going to put you on hold, and I would expect that about a half second after that happens, you will say a swear because it will pop into your head, that last one.
1: Probably.
0: All right.
2: You are not wrong.
0: No, Cheryl, hold on. Right now, she is saying a grandma version of the F word, like fudgeroonie or something. Let's get Steve in here. Welcome back, Steve.
3: Thank you.
0: Are you ready to play?
3: Yes.
0: Well, this is good timing because it's your turn. And we shall begin in 3, 2, 1. Who was born first, Jimmy Dean or James Dean?
3: James Dean.
0: Who keeps telling Captain Kirk that Earthlings are highly illogical?
3: Spock.
0: What gas makes up approximately 74% of the sun's mass?
3: Pass.
0: What famous rapper was born Stanley Kirk Burrell in 1962?
3: Pass.
0: Name the four U.S. states that start with W.
3: Washington, Wisconsin, Wyoming, and West Virginia.
0: What gas makes up approximately 76-74% of the sun's mass?
3: Is that oxygen?
0: What famous rapper was born Stanley?
3: Pass.
0: Time.
4: Yuck.
0: How'd it go? I think, never mind. I heard the previous statement you made when you addressed the press earlier. Let's welcome Cheryl back. Hi, Cheryl.
2: Hi.
0: Let's score this game. Who was born first, Jimmy Dean or James Dean? Jimmy Dean, early singer and then sausage vendor. James Dean, hot dude people liked who couldn't drive well. You both said James Dean.
3: I'm sure he'd love that biography.
0: Straight from the Wikipedia. Mm. You both said James Dean. The answer is Jimmy Dean. Who keeps telling Captain Kirk that Earthlings are highly illogical? Steve said Spock. Cheryl said Spock. Both correct. It's Spock.
1: Oh, I was worried one of you would say Dr. Spock. Because it's Mr. Spock. Because if you had said Doctor, it would have been wrong.
0: That's the name of the baby author.
1: Yeah, right? Exactly.
3: I'm not a big Star Wars fan.
1: No. No, I know. Exactly.
5: Piss people off with that.
0: We are.
3: What do you mean?
5: Not even that in the edit on social media. Ooh, yes, I am.
1: Yeah, we are. Yeah, not everybody's into Buck Lightsaber. It's okay.
0: Tied at one. What gas makes up approximately 74% of the sun's mass? Steve said oxygen. With a question mark at the end. Cheryl said hydrogen. It's hydrogen. Cheryl leads 2-1.
2: Ooh.
0: What famous rapper was born Stanley Kirk Burrell in 1962? Steve passed, and then the second time passed again. Cheryl said Biggie. Anybody know? Those are both incorrect.
1: No, I don't know. I would have guessed Notorious B.I.G.
0: Number one.
1: Oh, I think his name is Chris.
0: Number one gangster rapper of all time, M.C. Hammer.
5: Oh.
3: What is his name?
0: Stanley Kirk Burrell.
2: I get it now.
1: Right? Okay.
0: 2-1, Cheryl. Name the four U.S. states that start with a W. This took Steve a bit.
3: I can't believe I came up with four.
0: Steve said Wyoming, Washington, Wisconsin, and then struggled for a while. And then, like a lightning bolt out of a clear blue sky, said West Virginia. That is correct. If Cheryl gets it, she would win 3-2. Cheryl said Wyoming, Washington, Wisconsin, really fast. And then she paused and thought and thought and paused. Just like you, Steve. Just like you.
3: Okay.
0: And then she thought about it more. Had to be close to time. And then said, I don't know, pass. And then pass the second time.
3: Yeah!
0: We're tied at two.
3: When you first asked that question, the first thing that popped in my head was, Washington. This is a trick question. There's only one. And then I was like, oh, I know Wyoming.
0: That would have been amazing. All right, tied at two. So we go to clocks for the deciding factor.
1: All right, well, neither one of you was lighting the world on fire today, but there was still nearly 30 seconds separating you. Cheryl did it in a time of 1:22. Steve with a time of 54. Steve is the winner.
0: Cheryl.
2: Good job, Steve.
3: Nice job, Cheryl.
0: Everyone but Steve heard me say, I'll bet after we put you on hold 1 second later, you'll think of the fourth state. Was there any accuracy to that?
2: Yes, and the funny thing is my dad is looking to move to West Virginia, so I'm kicking myself in the butt right now.
0: Yeah.
1: Yeah.
0: That is no good at all.
1: Yeah, taking that extra time would have been worth it if you had thought of it.
3: Yeah.
0: In the next eight seconds.
1: Yeah.
0: Cheryl, thanks to you and your husband for being longtime listeners. Keep spoiling those grandkids. Have a great day.
2: We will. Thank you. Bye.
0: All right, bye-bye.
1: Yeah, bye-bye.
0: Your car can be a spy. Here's a true story. A guy's car insurance jumped 20%. That's a lot of dough. No accidents, no tickets. He just started digging. He's like, I need to know who reported me. He was shocked when he found out who reported him. It was his own car.
1: Oh.
0: Every hard break, every fast merge, every late night taco run, his automaker logged it all, then sold it to a data broker. That broker sold it to his insurance company who used it against him. He requested his file. Hundreds of pages. You know, this is not right. General Motors just agreed to pay $12.75 million to the state of California over doing this exact same thing.
1: Yeah, it was known as the Chalupa tax. But now they've taken care of that. 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
0: 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Back in a moment. It is the Free Beer and Hobbick Show.
4: 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I'm Dagwood. I want to hear you playing Name That Blank in the next segment, so call up. Now, after the show this morning, we get into the 9 o'clock hour again. One more chance at tickets to see comedian Brad Williams, who will be at Ryman Auditorium coming up a week from tonight. Now, there's another show next week, Stained, down in Franklin. And that's going to be Tuesday night. 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We're at 63 right now. We'll get up to about 80. We'll stay there throughout the weekend. 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

0: 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Later this hour, the $1,000 Minute of Mayhem. And why does the coach of Wake Forest basketball keep an hourglass in his office that the players all see? We'll share his inspiring speech later this hour. Free Beer, Hot Wings, Steve, Kelly, and Maitland. Feedback following Dumber Than the Show trivia. That question about the four states with a W, that start with a W. I put that in there because I wanted you, especially at the end, I wanted you both. I thought it'd be fun to have to deal with, I know I can think of them, but how much time do I piddle away trying? And the audience went along with that. This text, I came up with Washington, Wyoming, and West Virginia immediately. And then I gave up. I live in Wisconsin.
1: Oh, no.
2: That doesn't feel good.
0: What about Washington, D.C.? Well, to you in the 518, what about looking at history and maps and such?
1: No.
3: Yeah, we didn't accept it.
0: No.
2: Yeah, what about Ohio?
4: What about the West Coast?
2: Yeah.
0: All right. Time to play America's favorite radio game, as voted by Radio Game Magazine the last 14 straight years. I mean, when it started, it was still in print, and now it's just an online quarterly pamphlet. But it's still an honor, with a distribution of almost 200. Let's meet today's contestant. Daniela in Minnesota. Hi, Daniela. How are you?
5: Good. How are you?
0: Very good. What are you doing that's fun today?
5: Today is my son's 9th birthday, and this is his favorite radio show. So
0: it is. Yeah. Okay. Well, what swear words does he know?
5: Well, I tend to hit the off button often.
0: That's a good choice.
5: For a few seconds so that he doesn't hear all of the radio show.
0: That's a good choice. That's a good choice. Good to meet you, Daniela. Hang in there. Let's welcome Jacob. Hi, Jacob.
6: Hello.
0: Do you have any kids turning 9 today?
6: No.
0: Welcome to last place, loser.
2: Mm-hmm. Yeah.
0: All right. Jacob, welcome. How are you today?
6: I'm doing all right.
0: All right. This game's pretty simple. Maitland's going to give you a blank to name, and then she will play an audio clue that will help you name that blank. You get it right, you get a point. Whoever gets the most points is a champion. You both get lucky idiot accounts just for being a participant. If you hear any of us buzz in, it's because we want to play too, but you get to go before us, even if you buzz in after.
7: All right, Daniela, Jacob, test your buzzers, please.
5: Jacob, Daniela.
7: Perfect. Room test yours.
2: Steve, how many?
7: Love to see it. We will start, as always, with blank number one, with naming the ailment.
8: Dead ball foul.
9: Was he holding?
8: No.
9: Did he hit after the whistle?
8: I don't believe so.
9: Then what was the flag for?
8: I don't know. Excessive blocking.
7: The movie title may be a hint.
0: Free beer.
9: Sorry, coach.
7: Free beer.
0: Blindness.
7: Yes.
9: I stopped when I heard
7: from the blind side.
2: Oh.
9: Where were you taking him, Mike? To the bus. It was time for him to go home.
0: That's when they made that movie that was dreadfully insulting to real-life person Michael Orr.
7: Yes.
0: Making him seem so stupid he would only block if he pretended he was keeping a pizza from going through the windshield or something like that.
2: It was a good movie, though.
7: Really good.
2: It made me...
0: It seemed good at the time.
7: Yeah.
0: Look at it now.
7: Well, especially,
2: I don't want to watch it now. I liked it then.
7: On that note, the movie portrays the Tuohy family legally adopting Michael Orr. In reality, Orr discovered in 2023 that they never adopted him and instead had him sign a conservatorship agreement after he turned 18, which gave them authority to make business deals in his name.
2: Wow. Yep. And then didn't they make a bunch of money on the movie and he didn't?
7: I think so. Yeah.
0: That was the allegation from him. I think they refuted that. But
4: do they have? So I'm assuming that they don't have a relationship anymore.
0: It didn't seem like it at the time. Maybe they fixed it. Remember the annoying little boy in that movie?
7: Oh, SJ?
0: Yeah.
2: Ugh.
0: Man, I was so disappointed when they told Michael Orr's character to protect him. He is the worst. That kid sucked.
2: Yeah.
7: Well, Free Beer takes an early lead, and we move to blank number two. Name. The name.
10: So I give you that name, and
7: really?
10: You'd have to get tough or die, and it's that name that helped to make you strong.
7: Free beer.
1: Sue.
7: Sue. We'll skip ahead.
1: Bill, George, yeah. Anything but Sue. I still hate that man.
11: Time I win, and if I ever have a son, I think I'm going to name him Bill or George, any damn thing but Sue. I still hate that man.
1: Hey, where'd that fight with his dad take place? I'll give anyone a dollar out of my pocket if you can tell me the location and the month. He says it in the song.
7: Is it June? Is that the month?
1: No.
7: Oh, I thought because it kind of rhymed with Sue.
1: You think all the words rhyme with Sue?
7: Maybe.
2: I mean, why not?
1: I mean, Sue Boo Too. It's me, Johnny Cash.
2: I mean, he wasn't known for his lyrical
1: It was
2: brilliance.
1: Gatlinburg in mid-July. He just hit town and his throat was dry.
7: Well.
5: Oh, yeah.
7: You were making me feel bad for wanting all the things to rhyme, but that song was actually written by poet Shel Silverstein.
1: Well done.
4: What?
7: Who may have been inspired by his friend, humorist Gene Shepard, who grew up teased for having a feminine first name, or possibly Tennessee judge Sue K. Hicks when he wrote A Boy Named Sue. He first sang it during a guitar jam session at Johnny Cash's home, who then famously performed the song for the first time on February 24th, 1969 at San Quentin State Prison. Shel Silverstein, born on this day in 1930.
1: Did Gene Shepard write A Christmas Story?
2: Yes.
1: Same person?
2: Yes.
1: Wow. By the way, Daniela, your reaction to that was the caller equivalent of that reporter talking about the guy who went through a wood chipper years ago when she said, what a cool guy with a cool story.
12: Really a cool guy.
5: If my 9-year-old was in here, he would have gotten that one.
1: That is
5: put into school.
1: Perfect.
7: So. Blank number 3. This may only be for Steve. Name the boyfriend.
13: I'm watching my figure.
4: No, it's Steve.
2: Sorry, I was in first.
13: I'll say.
7: Hot wings.
14: George Tropicana. No, I mean, George Glass.
7: That is correct.
14: George Glass.
13: His name?
7: George. George what? Tropicana.
13: Tropicana. What a nice name. Is he Cuban? Glass. That's funny. I've never heard of a George Glass at our school. That's because he's a transfer student. He came in the last week of school. He's really good looking, and he thinks I'm super cool. Sure, Jan.
7: Sure, Jan. The Brady Bunch premiered on September 26, 1969, and over the years, eagle-eyed viewers may have noticed something odd about the Jack and Jill bathroom that the Brady kids shared. It was missing a toilet.
1: What?
7: TV networks had a strict rule about showing a porcelain toilet bowl on screen during the Brady years. So to avoid costly, tricky camera angles, producers opted to forgo the commode altogether and the bathroom shared by the kids.
1: Wow. It was only like 20 years later on morning television, they shoved a camera up Katie Couric's butthole, but they wouldn't show a toilet then. What an evolution that is. I mean, that is groundbreaking.
4: Well, I think they've really come a long way.
2: Yeah. Well, they were the first couple to be shown in bed together.
1: Yeah. Before that, television. It was like separate beds.
2: Yeah.
7: Standards and practices.
2: Yeah.
14: Sure, Jan.
7: Blank number 4. Name the city.

0: name here?
1: Chicago.
0: Chicago.
2: Ezekiel Young from Salt Lake City.
0: There's a name in here that if it plays, it's not a swear. It's going to sound like
2: and we hit it off right away. So he started living
3: like
2: together.
3: I'm too young for all
2: he'd
3: this.
2: Go to work.
1: Shut your mouth,
2: well,
1: Jacob.
2: Fix him a drink. We'd have dinner. And then I found out. Single, he told me. Single my ass. Not only was he married.

0: filming the filming the adaptation of the musical Chicago, filmmakers wanted Catherine Zeta-Jones to have long hair in her role of Velma, but she wanted her hair in a short bob that she ends up wearing in the movie. It was a practical reason because she didn't want her hair to fall on her face when dancing because it would open the door for people to assume that she hadn't done the dancing herself.
1: Mm. Mm.
0: She turns 56 today.
1: That is a guilty pleasure movie for me.
0: Is it?
1: And I loved the play.
0: It's so good.
1: It's really fun to sing along to.
0: Mm-hmm. Do you dance to it too?
1: Yeah. Yes.
0: Can we get a scoreboard?
1: Yes, I have two. Hot Wings one. Maitland has one. Daniela is mean to me, rightfully so, and it was funny. And Jacob says he's too young to play.
2: If Maitland gets points, I can't believe she hasn't gotten all of them.
1: Oh, yeah. Why did I do that?
0: I don't know, but I'm happy to be included.
1: I don't know who got the point that I gave. Kelly, did you get one?
3: I haven't gotten a point yet. I've only buzzed in once.
2: I don't know.
1: Okay. I'm going to give your point to Steve.
0: Maybe. Okay. Oh, cool. What the hell?
2: That's just
1: I gave you a chance.
3: I had similar answers, Steven. He picked you.
4: No, I definitely said that's my
3: There's
4: point.
3: There's a favorite in the family.
1: Recency bias.
2: Yeah. You didn't even ask me.
0: I have five more. Do we want to do them now or later?
1: I would like one more now.
0: One more now.
4: And then four more later.
1: Yes.
0: Perfect. Ooh. Name the candy.
5: Nothing gives you the sensation of a
0: free beer.
5: Cool.
0: Free beer.
1: York Jacob. Peppermint patty.
0: Jacob. Too late.
5: Settle for just any candy bar. Get the sensation of a...
6: It's icy.
5: Delicious. Get the sensation of extra frosty mint covered with extra rich dark chocolate.
1: You guys are right. I'm on fire.
2: You are.
1: Boom shakalaka.
0: And on this day in 1237, the Treaty of York was signed by King Henry III of England and King Alexander II of Scotland, setting the official border between England and Scotland. That boundary remains mostly unchanged to this day.
2: And it was consummated by breaking peppermint in half.
0: Yes.
1: I love this game, and so does America, obviously, the voting we mentioned earlier. But one of the reasons I love it is tracing how I believe Maitland got to the audio clue we heard while looking through an atlas.
0: Yeah.
1: I love it.
0: Thank you.
1: Daniela and Jacob, thank you. You both get lucky eight accounts. Both a lot of fun. Had a good time. We'll have a few more of those in the next segment. And the mom that went viral because the dad sucks. No other way of looking at it.
2: Okay.
1: That's on the way next. 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
0: Yeah, that's your favorite idiots.
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2: Yeah.
1: Let me know when you're done.
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1: 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Nate the Great?
4: Yes.
1: Let's do this.
4: We've got blank number 6. Name the location.
5: Hi, I'm Cellulite Sally. Look at my huge badonkey. Oh, and don't forget about me. I'm back fat baby. Now, who could have said that? Oh, yeah, Tommy? It's Tina the talking Tommy.
4: Tommy.
6: You said location?
4: Yeah.
6: Changing room?
4: Yes.
5: I can't even wear a short skirt and a top without looking like a fat baby.
7: Well, calm down. I'll go see if there's something else out there for you, okay?
5: That was Tommy cute. Oh, my God, are you kidding?
7: What about this? This goes on your skin tone.
5: Somebody throw Shamu back in the ocean.
7: Okay, okay.
1: What is this awful thing from?
4: Yes.
1: White girls.
4: White chicks, yes. They go to the mall with the girlfriends and one starts freaking out. Calls herself Shamu, who was caught in October 1965 and initially intended as a companion for another captive male orca named Namu in Seattle. But they failed to get along, so Shamu was sold to SeaWorld in San Diego. Following a highly publicized incident with the trainer, she was retired from performances and died in August 1971 at only 9 years old. Mm-hmm. A stark contrast to wild female orcas that can live 40 to 80 years. Tomorrow is National Shamu the Whale Day.
2: Son of a bitch. So when I saw Shamu at Sandusky, Ohio, when there was a SeaWorld there, I didn't see the real Shamu.
4: That was not the OG Shamu, but they continued to name whales Shamu.
2: Yeah,
4: so
2: that's not the same.
1: No.
4: You probably saw like Shamu 12.0.
2: That's just, I was lied to.
4: You were. I'm sorry.
2: Son of a gun.
4: But maybe this will make up for it. Name the biggest fan.
2: Oh, what the hell was
4: Tommy, or no, Howie.
2: Oh, Tommy.
4: It's Tommy.

0: It's the number one rock song.
1: Oh, yeah.
0: This was... day. Played at all the best rock stations. Even the metal ones.
2: Oh, yeah. Only the metal. She's making a
1: fool of you. That was... Tommy's Follies for a while.
3: Tommy's Morning Follies.
1: Quote, what, it's a rock song. Not by any standard.
3: No,
2: listen. Listen to that wailing guitar.
4: If it's not meant for the station, it shouldn't be in the library.
1: The library is shared by all of the stations.
5: In the country.
1: Yeah.
6: Yeah. Oh, so at this point, yeah.
1: That's so that if they change the format on one of the stations, they don't have to start from scratch every time.
6: Hmm. Yeah.
4: Interesting.
0: I didn't know that was why.
1: I assume that's why.
0: Oh.
5: Yeah. Easier that way?
6: No, They just want to make it easier to get hacked.
1: Could be that. Could be that.
0: No, I've been reporting.
6: Put it all in one spot.
0: I've been reporting every phishing attempt in my inbox because I'm like, maybe if I report it enough, they'll stop. Because they're like, no, she gets it. Mm-hmm. No, I think they get me more because I'm so good at it.
6: Yeah, we're going to get her.
1: That's true.
0: All right. Blank number 8. Name the team.

0: from the first Bring It On movie, if that helps.
1: I know what it's from, but I don't know the name of the team.
0: It's the Toros.
2: We act like we're on speed.
0: Cheerleading began in the late 19th century at Ivy League colleges and was originally performed exclusively by men. During World War II, though, as men left for military service, women stepped into cheerleading roles and became the majority by the 60s and 70s. And lastly,
1: another example of women coming in and taking men's jobs.
0: Yeah.
1: Dang it.
0: Blank number 9, name the common theme.

0: The NCAA credits the University of Missouri with the first homecoming event. In 1911, Mizzou's athletic director Chester Brewer invited alumni to come home for the annual game against the University of Kansas. The event drew over 10,000 alumni and fans for a weekend of speeches, rallies, dances, and a parade, with the big game as the weekend center point.
1: How about that?
2: That's pretty awesome.
0: How about that?
2: Steve's going to homecoming tonight.
1: Yeah.
2: Where he'll drive one of our boys in homecoming court through the parade. Not going, and then the game. But you're not going to the dance tomorrow, right?
1: No.
0: That would be weird.
3: I mean,
1: if somebody wants to invite me.
3: Yeah, if you wanted to be the chaperone for a different school district.
2: Yes. Or maybe get invited by a junior. Who knows?
1: Yeah, exactly.
2: Weird.
3: Yeah, you don't know.
2: Weird. Maitland, fine job.
0: Thank you.
2: All right, let's get to this. Steve, this is a video that went viral from a baseball broadcast of the San Francisco Giants. And they had some fun with it in the broadcast. But everyone who sees this video and hears its description knows that the villain in this story is the man in this story. Now, before you're like, oh, here we go, bashing men again. If you're this version of a man, you deserve to be bashed.
1: Absolutely.
2: So just for context, the mom slash wife they're referring to has her hands stacked to the roof with food products from the concession stand and a baby in a baby Bjorn pointing outward on her chest.
1: Okay. Yeah. At first I couldn't tell. It almost looked like the baby was sitting on the lap of the person behind her, but no, that's hanging right off of her.
0: She's got the baby on her chest and a backpack on her back too.
1: Yeah.
3: Well, you need that for balance.
0: Yeah.
1: And at least three trays of food.
3: Yeah. A lot of food.
4: Holy smokes, Mike. Look at this. Well, if there's ever a true definition of a multitasking mother, that is the deal right there.
3: Oh, my goodness.
4: I think she's an Olympic champion.
0: Now, she's sitting down. She's got three things of food in her hand, like we've already mentioned, everything that's on her.
2: Yes.
0: She, her assumed husband, picks the blanket up off of her seat, and then nothing else yet. It doesn't go to take the food. Nothing.
4: Did I just hear that guy say, did you forget something? Look at Dad. Oh, yeah. Did you bring the ketchup?
2: Now they're showing it. He's eating.
3: Wow.
2: She still has three or four trays of food on her, a baby, and a backpack. But he is right into whatever he's eating.
3: Uh-huh. Oh, man. Yeah. She married a giant baby.
4: Well, that's mom of the year.
3: Oh,
4: right there.
3: My goodness. Are you kidding me?
4: Neighbor babes. She'll be the last one to eat, too.
0: Yep.
3: Yeah, he does look like he's pointing out like something that's missing.
1: Yeah.
2: That had been, as of last night, that had been viewed 90 million times.
3: Whoa. See, I thought it was going to end sooner than that. So I was thinking, well, maybe it was one of those things where she was just going to take the kid to the bathroom and then she grabbed food and he didn't know she was going to do it. But then when he didn't lift a finger, I'm like, oh, no, dude. Oh, nope. You're just a jerk.
0: There's so many comments. Oh, so many comments.
3: Oh, I would not want to be that guy.
0: Oh, God, they're awful. And so many of them are like, nothing worse than being a single mom when you're married. Oh, damn. Whenever those kinds of videos come up and people talk about, being a married single mom, I'm like, oh, that's so heartbreaking. That's a nightmare. Yeah.
3: That's rough.
0: May that never find me. That's so
2: absolutely.
0: Bad.
3: Or me.
2: Right?
3: Don't let me be that person either.
2: The $1,000 Minute of Mayhem, that is next. 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
5: 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It is Free Beer and Hot Wings. I'm Dagwood. Maybe win $1,000. Yeah, here in a few minutes. The Minute of Mayhem on the way in the next segment. We had a lot of winners last night on our Take Our Ticket stop there at Tennessee Brew Works down on Ewing Avenue. They're having their big Dolly Parton Day Festival down there today. Want to stop by. And Steve, you can do that. You can find out more at 1029thebuzz.com/events on that. Now, our final stop next Thursday on the Take Our Tickets Tour at Chiba Hut. Toasted subs on Donaldson Pipes. We'll see you there. Where it's 64 right now, working our way up to about 80 today. Same over both days of the weekend, Buzz. 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
3: Later on this hour, one more thing. Uplifting today, maybe, or make you think. And what did we learn? 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Or make us laugh. Sometimes, both. 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Typically chaos. And now this. Hello, Mary.
4: Hi.
3: Hi. Mary's calling from Bismarck. 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
4: What's the... Yes, there are regulars that pop in and...
3: That's pretty good. Is there any scuttlebutt going on? Any scandals?
4: Well, we don't like Katie the cheater, but...
3: Oh, okay. Yeah. I don't know if... I can't confirm that Katie was cheating. I know that does seem to be a speculation that's been going on.
5: Yeah.
3: But who knows? Well, Mary, I assume, boy, imagine if we catch Mary cheating now. That would be, well,
5: that would be amazing. This would be a
3: dirty trick. Yeah.
6: Yeah. Mary, close out of the chat right now.
4: I actually told them, I'm like, I'm the right caller, guys, but I'm not going to watch you guys. Mary, no. Okay. I'm not going to cheat.
6: I'm monitoring it right now.
5: Yeah.
3: Mary, you have a chance to win $1,000. All you got to do is answer all 10 of these questions in 60 seconds before the buzzer sounds. You know how this goes. You have to get your last answer out before the buzzer sounds to be the winner. You can pass on questions, and we'll do our best to come back to them. Do you have any questions?
4: No.
3: You feel like you're ready deep inside?
4: Oh, I'm just going to be a mess, but we'll see how this goes.
3: Probably me too. All right, Mary, your turn on the $1,000 Minute of Mayhem begins in 3, 2, 1. Smell the Glove was an album by what mockumentary rock band?
4: Spinal Tap.
3: Anthracite and bituminous are two types of what mineral?
4: Calcium.
3: DeFazio and Feeney are the last names of what TV duo?
4: Oh, geez. Oh, Starsky and Hutch?
3: What?
4: No.
3: What author created the James Bond character?
4: Oh, Fleming. Ian Fleming.
3: Scrambled Eggs was the original title of what Beatles classic?
4: Yesterday.
3: On Oh, the Humanity was a phrase describing the disaster of what aircraft?
4: The Hindenburg.
3: Who's the only Playboy Playmate of the year to ever also make the cover of Rolling Stone?
4: Beth.
3: According to Robert Duvall's character in Apocalypse Now, what does napalm smell like?
4: I was not going to say the F word. I was going to say something else.
3: Did seem...
1: Flowers.
3: There's one I can't wait to go back to. So we're going to start with it. Question 3. DeFazio and Feeney are the last names of what TV duo?
5: Mary said Starsky and Hutch.
3: Do you think they were named DeFazio, Starsky? And Feeney Hutch?
4: Yeah, after I said it, I'm like, no.
3: Steve.
6: I don't know.
3: Maitland, it'd be a Hail Mary if you got it.
7: No
3: Kelly?
7: Idea. Thelma
8: Louise.
3: No. Major, yell it out.
9: Laverne and Shirley.
3: That's right. Also, that was not yelling. That was like your dad's version of yelling. Whoa, settle down, sir.
5: Easy.
3: A naturally quiet voice. All right, back to number 1. Smell the Glove was an album by what mockumentary rock band?
5: Mary's at Spinal Tap.
3: Yes. I have no idea if I said one of these words right. Anthracite and bituminous.
5: I think it's bituminous.
3: Yeah, that's cool. Are two types of what mineral?
5: Mary said calcium.
3: See, what Hotwings did is he sent those questions about 30 seconds before he started, so he knew I'd look a fool.
5: You usually know the hard ones. Yeah. It's like words like had that you have a hard time
3: That's
5: with.
3: That's very true. The answer is what? Steve? Maitland.
8: I don't know.
3: Coal.
6: Natural gas.
3: A little gun shy on these.
8: Oil.
5: You had a 1 in 3 shot.
3: Question 4. What author created the James Bond character?
5: I'm sorry, I didn't hear what Mary said on that.
8: Like, she said Ian Fleming.
3: That's correct.
5: She did. Yeah.
3: Scrambled Eggs was the original title of what Beatles classic?
5: Mary said Yesterday.
3: Correct. Oh, the humanity was the phrase describing the disaster of what aircraft?
5: Mary said the Hindenburg.
3: Correct. Who is the only Playboy Playmate of the Year to also make the cover of Rolling Stone?
5: Mary said. And then ran out of time.
3: Steve?
6: I don't know.
3: Joan
6: Jett?
5: Probably one of your earliest crushes.
3: Joan Jett was in Playboy as a playmate?
6: I don't know.
3: Okay.
6: I mean, she, I'm sure that she's on the cover of.
3: This person is also a medical genius. Kelly.
7: What? Oh, I was going to say Pam Anderson.
3: Nope.
5: No, but you're closer.
3: Steve.
6: Jenny McCarthy.
3: Yes.
7: Oh.
3: Jenny McCarthy. Also, that was sarcasm. Not a medical genius. But it turns out she's winning that battle. According to Robert Duvall's character in Apocalypse Now, what does napalm smell like?
5: Mary had no answer. Ran out of time on this one, I believe.
3: Maitland?
7: Peaches.
5: Major Cheese, does that sound right?
3: Steve?
5: Does napalm smell like peaches?
6: Isn't it victory?
3: Victory!
5: Victory, yeah.
3: A different
5: place. Smell of napalm in the morning. Mm-hmm. It smells like victory.
3: Mary, thanks for listening. Thanks for playing.
4: Thank you.
3: All right, Mary.
5: Take care.
3: How many did Mary get?
6: Ten.
5: Ten.
6: Nine.
3: Four.
5: Four.
3: Four. What if she did get 10 and we just said, hey, thanks for playing. Bye.
5: Smell you later.
3: Yeah, we'll check in with you about that check.
5: Yeah.
3: Football's finally back and Prize Picks is bringing out their best offer yet. 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
10: 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I'm Dagwood. 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
0: Ever wonder how ugly we really are.
6: Do you think you have the most novelty clothes of anyone on the show?
3: Yeah, it's me. I'm the jerk.
1: You got a t-shirt that just says nuts.
5: Yeah, you've got one that says trophy husband. You do have the most novelty clothes.
1: Yeah, wait, don't you have one that has something about sex on it, too? Like, who has two thumbs says, and has sex a lot or something?
6: And then it's two thumbs pointing to someone else.
1: Yeah, pointing towards the left and the right.
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3: In a moment, what did we learn? And then one more thing. Before that, inspired by the question, what's the actor's name that was mentioned in the last one about Apocalypse Now? Robert Duvall. Robert, yeah. According to the question about Robert Duvall in the movie Apocalypse Now, what did he say napalm smells like? And Maitland said peaches. You have inspired my favorite Photoshop we've been sent. And it's a photo of that scene and over Duvall's shoulder while he's kneeling and talking to the other soldiers saying that it says cobbler because Maitland said it smelled like peaches. Thank you, Buffalo. Made my day. All right, so this is a clip that was put out by Wake Forest Basketball. Their head coach is a guy named Steve Forbes, and he has an hourglass that he keeps in his office.
6: It's a big one too,
3: and he's brought it in. It is a big one.
6: It's like a foot tall, at least foot and a half tall,
3: and he's talking to the team using that hourglass as a metaphor. And I thought this was good to hear.
2: You guys have seen that in my office. It's been in my office since I got the head job here. It's a symbol of your career. You know, your season. Turn over this hourglass and watch the sand do what? Fall. This is how quickly the next 6 months are going to go. For you, your teammates, and this team. For some of you, this will be the final grain of sand that falls for your college career because it'll be over. So embrace the hard, cherish the reps, enjoy the time in the locker room with your teammates, take advantage of the road trips on the bus, on the plane, because these are things you're never ever going to get back. Be where your feet are. That's a big problem for young people. Don't think about what happened yesterday. Don't worry about what's going to happen tomorrow. Embrace today, because once today's over, it's never coming back. Every really good player that I've ever coached eventually comes back, Lucas, and says this to me. If I only would have had one more year. If I only would have had one more year. When your college career ends, you don't get to flip that thing back over and start again. It's over. That's why I continually tell you, my biggest fear as a coach, 10 years from now, 5 years from now, whatever it is, and you come to me and say, Coach, if you just would have coached me a little bit harder, I would have been a better player. I refuse to let that happen because I know this, your time is short. And I know how important it is to you and your family. But before you know it, it's going to be February and March. Practices will be gone. Games will be over. Some of you, your college career will be done. The sand is already falling. The sand is already falling. So don't waste it. Don't wish it away. And don't leave any regrets. Embrace the hard. Cherish the reps. Love your teammates. Be where your feet are. And make every grain of that sand count.
3: Now, it's basketball-centric. But the line, be where your feet are. Worry about where you are in that moment. Don't look back.
5: Yeah.
3: And worry about that. Don't worry about that. Is
5: it's really
1: that's
5: good.
3: That's good advice.
5: If I gave that speech, then I'd accidentally knock it over and break it and go, damn it.
3: Now just
5: now
3: like
5: I
3: my,
5: wrecked it.
1: Now I got a vacuum sand.
5: They were going to put
1: on a gym floor.
3: Life by life.
5: Demon Deacon logo and that I wrecked it.
3: That sand is a mess. What did we learn today? Tommy, what did you learn?
7: I didn't learn anything.
3: Did you hear that?
7: Jeez, Tommy.
3: Be where your feet are. Where are you?
7: I was here.
3: Laugh, think, cry, stupid.
7: Okay, sorry, I'll cry now.
3: Totally kidding. I don't have one either. Maitland, what did you learn?
1: I learned fishing is just booby trapping for outdoorsy alcoholics.
3: Steve, what did you learn?
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5: I learned that I won't cheat because I care too much about how my dishwasher is loaded.
3: Me too. All right. That's all for today. Good luck, everybody. Sincerely, facing off against this storm along the East Coast, which is a lot of you that are listening. My goodness. Stay safe. 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
9: So ever since 1990, September 25th has been known as National One-Hit Wonder Day. 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

Nashville's Rock Station, 102.9 The Buzz, I'm Dagwood. There's our song for back when Dagwood had hair. For back in 1984, Autograph with Turn Up the Radio. We played that because today is known as National One Hit Wonder Day. And that was a big hit for them back then. And I guess it's better to have one hit than no hits. Coming up here in a few minutes, we're going to give you one last chance to win those Brad Williams tickets. Comedian who will be at Ryman Auditorium a week from tonight. So your chance to win is coming up on 102.9 The Buzz.

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Nashville's Rock Station 1029 The Buzz. I'm Dagwood. So Ozzy's back to the beginning show. It happened a couple of weeks before he passed away last year, hitting theaters late October, including a few right here in Middle Tennessee. And you can get those online right now. I believe I'll hit one. Nashville's Rock Station 1029 The Buzz.

Nashville's Rock Station, 102.9 The Buzz. I'm Dagwood. You'll love that one there, Turnstile. 1 week from tonight, Ryman Auditorium. Comedian Brad Williams is going to be there. We gave away some tickets to this show last night. At Take Our Tickets, you can qualify for a pair right now. Just text LAUGH, L-A-U-G-H, to 615-737-1029, and that might get you in from 102.9 The Buzz.

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Nashville's Rock Station, 102.9 The Buzz. I'm Dagwood. About some new music from A Perfect Circle. Yeah, they're back. This is Starless. It's on 102.9 The Buzz.

0: Nashville's Rock Station, 1029 The Buzz. I'm Dagwood. Yeah, we're coming off another big stop on Take Our Tickets. So we were at Tennessee Brew Works last night down on Ewing Avenue. They're, by the way, having a huge Dolly Parton Day celebration there all through the day. So if you're looking for a place to celebrate, there you go, down on Ewing Avenue. Now, the final stop this tour of Take Our Tickets next Thursday, we love Chiba Hut Toasted Subs, too. And it's always a big time when we go hang out on the patio there. It's on Donaldson Pike, and you can find out more at 1029thebuzz.com/tickets.
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I'm Dagwood with Nickelback. This news called Rattle the Cage. We have your locals only buzz cut coming up. Just minutes away here on 102.9 The Buzz.

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2: At one point we were discussing, it was a hypothetical about, would you get a leg amputated for $10 million? 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Congratulations.
3: I appreciate that.
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Nashville's Rock Station, 102.9 The Buzz. I'm Dagwood. 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It's on 102.9 The Buzz.

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Really wanna make you mine. 4, 5, 6, come on and get your kicks. 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

0: Kool-Aid man, like in the old commercials, bursted into your house and went, oh yeah, you would poop a little, pee a little, right?
1: I mean, because
0: it's like yeah. Even if you're like, ah, I haven't had Kool-Aid in 40 years, or I love Kool-Aid, you'd still be like, ah, there's a man pitcher in the room.
1: Yeah. Right? Like, do I drink out of that guy's head? But what do I do? And what's up with my wall now?
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My name is Atticus. We are live in the Gibson Garage Studios, where this afternoon on your drive home, right around 420, we will be in 60 minutes of nonstop rock for your drive home. And Haley is going to give you tickets to see Brent Smith and Zach Myers of the band Shinedown. 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She's going to give you tickets today, 420, to kick off your weekend here on 1029 The Buzz.

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If you've seen the music video for that song, you probably recognize a few locations in the video because it looks like it was shot almost entirely in Nashville and on the streets around town, which is really cool. 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

0: for Nashville's Rock Station, 102.9 The Buzz. My name is Atticus. Coming up October 17th, we are going to have a big game of musical chairs down at Skydeck at Assembly Food Hall. And whoever wins the game of musical chairs is going up on stage with 3 Days Grace when they play Bridgestone Arena on November 1st. You'll get to sit on stage for a few songs with a friend. 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
1: Pretty Reckless on 102.9 The Buzz. Taylor Momsen of that band joined Soundgarden at the Seahawks opening game at halftime and performed with Soundgarden. I'm sure you've seen that somewhere. Maybe they didn't televise it, which was weird. But you can go watch it if you'd like at 102.9 The Buzz.

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1: Me and my wife were married for about 2 years. 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

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You will get to sit up on stage for a few songs while 3 Days Grace perform. 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

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My name is Atticus. 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

0: Nashville's Rock Station, 102.9 The Buzz. What's up? Happy Friday. It's Haley. I'm live in the Gibson Garage Studios. Since it's Friday, that means I've got one more shot for now for you to get your hands on a pair of tickets to a couple of upcoming shows like Smith & Myers, December 18th at the Ryman. 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Your way in last minute to the Stained and Seether show on Tuesday night at First Bank Amphitheater. Today's going to be fun. Thanks for being here. 102.9 The Buzz.
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Nashville's Rock Station, 102.9 The Buzz. It's Haley. 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

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And Amy Lee said her favorite album of all time is Bo Burnham's Inside the Songs, The Comedian. I don't know what I was expecting, but it wasn't that. It's Haley with Candlebox on 102.9 The Buzz.

0: It's Nashville's Rock Station, 1029 The Buzz. What's up? It's Haley. We're at stop number four already next week. Take our tickets to her, poured by Nelson's Greenbrier Distillery. I can't believe how fast it went. But it all comes down to this. We're at Sheba Hut Toasted Subs in Donaldson next Thursday from 5 to 7. 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Next, a track that is basically a filler track that was thrown together because Chris Cornell apparently didn't want 9 songs on this album. He wanted 10. So we quickly threw this one together, and then it became one of their most popular songs. Only Chris Cornell could pull off such a thing. That's up in 6 minutes on 1029 The Buzz.
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So Cornell did not want 9 songs on the Temple of the Dog album. 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

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The answer is yes. So, thanks for listening.

Perfect Circle, their latest Starless on Nashville's Rock Station, 102.9 The Buzz. It's Haley. It's Dolly Parton Day today, isn't it? 925, first one ever. My question is, how do you celebrate Dolly Parton Day? Because I'm not wearing any color whatsoever. Gray and black, per usual. Also not working 9 to 5. It's more like 10 to 7. Clearly, I missed the memo here. Nirvana on 102.9 The Buzz.

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0: Bush on Nashville's Rock Station, 1029 The Buzz. What's up? Happy Friday, man. It's Haley. I am live in the Gibson Garage Studios. Hey, here in 6 minutes or so, we're going to kick off 60 minutes of nonstop rock. Perfect for the ride home. Track number one on my list. The song is crazy. The music video is even crazier. Apparently, this music video cost anywhere from $300,000 to $500,000 to make. But that was including the damages that they caused while filming it. It's next on 1029 The Buzz.
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Nashville's Rock Station, 1029 The Buzz, where Slipknot went absolutely ape in a regular residential house. They weren't supposed to, but they did. So if you think of filming cost, production cost, and then whatever it costs to replace the kitchen, living room, and whatever else they destroyed, it was anywhere from $300,000 to $500,000. They can afford it. Let's be real. It's Haley. Hey, here in two songs, I've got a pair of tickets for you to see Smith & Myers December 18th at the Ryman. 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Yours, two songs from now. Talica's one of them on 1029 The Buzz.

Nashville's Rock Station, 102.9 The Buzz. Honestly, it seems like everybody and their mother wants to go see Smith & Myers at the Ryman this December. Brent Smith and Zach Myers from Shinedown. I've also heard that tickets are not cheap, to say the least. Well, let me help you out with that. It's Haley. I have a free pair for you. Smith & Myers, December 18th at the Ryman. Text me the keyword Smith to the Buzz text line driven by Wilson County Motors. All right, Smith to 615-737-1029. I'll text you right back if you win. Good luck.

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Congrats, winner. Yes, my winner has been texted. Way to go on those Smith & Myers tickets for December 18th at the Ryman. Hey, if it wasn't you that I texted, it's cool. I'm out for the week, but you can always go to 102.9thebuzz.com/win and or join us on the Take Our Tickets tour next Thursday, because yes, we will have Smith & Myers tickets next week. It's Haley, 60 minutes of nonstop rock continues. 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

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What a 29 The Buzz. 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

0: Nashville's Rock Station, 102.9 The Buzz, and that's going to do it for 60 minutes of nonstop rock, rage. It's Haley. I'm live in the Gibson Garage Studios. If you're up for it, we're going to do another round of Mosh Pit here in about 6 minutes, all right? Last minute tickets. I'm pretty sure this is the very last chance for you to get your hands on a pair of Stain to see their tickets for Tuesday night at First Bank Amphitheater because you're running out of time. This is one of those rare occurrences where slacking on getting tickets could actually pay off, all right? So guess my three songs, win my Stain tickets. Be right back with them on 102.9 The Buzz.
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0: 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You ever been in a mosh pit and had no idea what just hit you? Good. Because we're about to smash three songs at once. And it's your job to survive it. Name all three or get knocked out. 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
1: All right, Mosh Pit is thanks to Law Tigers, Tennessee's motorcycle lawyers. Get ready, because this is going to be a mess. I'm going to play three songs at once, and you got to tell me what the three songs are. If you do that, you get tickets. More about that in a minute. Here are your three songs.

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0: Hey, the buzz, you got him?
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0: Look at you. What's your name?
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0: Have you seen Stain before?
1: 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This will be my first time.
0: No, well, this is a good first time, especially if you get to go for free, even better. Yeah, good job, man. Coming Undone from Korn, Through Glass from Stone Sour, and Higher from Creed. Congrats on those Stain tickets, man.
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Nashville's Rock Station, 102.9 The Buzz, Fight for Your Right. I sing that song awfully loud for somebody that likes to be in bed by 10 p.m. Yes, including Friday nights. This cannot be the same body that used to drink Fireball until 3 o'clock in the morning. It's Haley with Weezer on 102.9 The Buzz. Oh,

Motionless and White, their latest called R.I.P. on Nashville's Rock Station 102.9 The Buzz. Honestly, kind of surprised, but kind of not at the same time that Motionless and White sold the F out of The Truth in November. That show is November 7th. Basically, what I'm saying is the only way you can get into the show is if you win with us. 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

0: Nashville's Rock Station at 1029 The Buzz with Fuel. It's Haley. Happy Friday, man. I'm live in the Gibson Garage Studios. I guess it all comes down to this. I can't believe how fast the Take Our Tickets tour went this season. Stop number 4 and the final stop is October 1st at Sheba Hut Toasted Subs in Donelson. Don't go to Clarksville. Okay, I mean, you can, but if you want to win the tickets, you go to Sheba Hut in Donelson. 5 to 7 on Thursday, October 1st. We're giving away a ton of free tickets every 20 minutes, 5 to 7. It's poured by Nelson's Greenbrier Distillery. It's the last stop, so we're going to go big on this one, okay? Promise. 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

on Nashville's Rock Station. What a 2.9 The Buzz. What's up? It's Haley. So I don't want to talk about Monday morning on a Friday. I feel like it's just wrong. I feel kind of dirty for doing that. But here's a good reason to be excited for Monday or early next week, because we got some concert announcements coming early next week. And they're good ones. If I could tell you more, I would, but I can't. All I can tell you is, if you want to be the first to know about these concerts just being announced, follow us on the socials at 1029 The Buzz. It's going to be great.

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0: It's Nashville's Rock Station, the 1029 The Buzz. It's Haley. You know what I love about this weekend? First of all, we're closer to spooky season, but it's actually going to feel like spooky season compared to last weekend. 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
3: 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It started because a lot of my cousins actually wrestled and thought they could whip anyone. 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

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It's Haley. 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

Pursuit, fiery auto crashes. Some will die in hot pursuit while sifting through my ashes. Some will fall in love with life and drink it from a fountain that is pouring like an avalanche coming down the mountain.

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